0: Nebraska Bowling has released its 2026-27 schedule. The Huskers open October 16th at the Chelsea Gilliam Classic in Youngstown, Ohio, where they won it all last year. 9 regular season tournaments lead into a home postseason as Nebraska hosts the Conference USA Championship in Lincoln March 17th through the 21st before wrapping up at the NCAA Champions in Pittsburgh in April. The preseason college football coaches poll has been released. 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The Big Ten placed 8 teams in the preseason top 25. 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
3: Backside pressure comes. Ball stripped. It's picked up. Winery at the 20. 15, 10, 5. Scoop and score. Touchdown, Huskers.
4: Here's Drew Grigo, and he turns on one to left field. Sending Lamb back. Goodbye! 3 home runs in the frame! The freshman getting in on the fun. Nebraska feasting. 7-0 Big Red.
5: The ball is Hoiberg, the kick out, and the 3 by Jacobson. Got it again! The game of the year, the game of the career for Cale Jacobson, 78-75.
1: Now, here are your hosts, Jessica Cootie and Kyle Crooks on the Huskers Radio Network.
6: Welcome back. Hour number 2, Sports Nightly. Kyle Crooks and Jessica Cootie. Guess what?
7: What's that?
6: We have a competition tomorrow. Soccer. Husker soccer. Underway.
7: An athletic competition, you say?
6: Night. It kind of like officially kicks off the new year.
7: Yeah. Exhibition.
6: Yes.
7: Fort Collins.
6: But still.
7: Colorado State.
6: It's a Husker team versus a non-Husker team in the first competition of the new year.
7: You remember last year, it was an undefeated August.
6: Yes, it was.
7: I remember correctly, all the way parts of September.
6: We thought you were about to do big things.
7: I know. But we had a pretty good year.
6: No, we
7: athletic
6: did.
7: Year-wise.
6: A fantastic. Best, what's his, 2012, right?
7: Yeah.
6: According to the Director Cup standings.
7: Yeah, it was a pretty darn good year.
6: It was
7: considering everything.
6: Yes. But
7: let's do it again.
6: All right. Well, did want to hit on this because like Nebraska had media day today going into fall camp. Oregon also had media day. And so one Dylan Raiola was up in front of the podium, met with some, I guess, some reporters there in Oregon. And of course, not surprising, he was asked about Nebraska, and it kind of caused a little bit of a stir on social media today. He alluded to the difference in the scenery being that there's not cornfields in Oregon, that there's mountains and trees. And then said, as far as football, it's different. With coaches and players, we have a lot more talent than we did at Nebraska. And I don't say that to knock on them, but I think everybody will know that. But I'm very grateful for my time there. Learned a lot from my coaches, teammates. Still have those relationships, but just basically saying that, you know, he's got a lot more talent up there in Oregon. What was your takeaway?
7: That's pretty obvious. They're preseason number 2. They're a preseason pick by many to win a national championship. So that's not necessarily going out on a limb. The cornfields thing, that's, and for somebody who's been around Nebraska, that's always like Dylan, who's been here, knows that the perception isn't always the reality, at least in Lincoln, right? Lincoln and Omaha, there's not, I mean, I don't see a single cornfield at all where I live, but people are going to want to make more out of this than what it is. He's answering a question, and he's moved on. I think everybody here at Nebraska has moved on.
6: Yeah.
7: They're excited about Anthony. They're excited about TJ. They're excited about Danny Kalen. And I think Dylan, while this year he's probably going to take a back seat to Dante Moore, barring any injury, Dylan has every opportunity to continue to put together a really good college career and try to bump his stock for the NFL eventually. And he has that chance with a program that is going to put five-star after five-star around him. And that's what Nebraska is trying to build to be able to do. And with their class next year, it would be a good start to begin to bring that type of talent that Oregon has.
6: You know, the incoming quarterback for Nebraska will have a thing or two to say about that talent. In fact, he's pretty high on...
7: Yeah, he said beat any 27 class, right, in a game.
6: Yep, so if that keeps going, you know, it'll match up. But, you know, I just, for my thing, and, you know, you knew that was going to come no matter what he was going to say. It was going to be blown up, and people were going to, you know, want to hear what he had to say about it. But he knew that question was coming, and I think he probably, as much media as he's done, this is year three for him in college football, he probably could have prepared a little bit better on knowing that... you know, what was going to, how it was going to be perceived.
7: I just think, again, we're very bored right now, yeah. So we'll find things to point at. Again, I like Dylan. Dylan was very good to me. I think we had a pretty good relationship when he was here, so I like him. I wish him all the best. I think he's, when he gets a chance to be the starting quarterback at Oregon, he'll be ready and he'll again push for an opportunity to play in the NFL. Yeah, would he probably say the stuff about the talent at Nebraska, even though it's kind of basic knowledge where Oregon's at recruiting-wise and where they're at in certain areas as a program? That's a duh comment. So people take it differently because it's coming from him.
6: Yeah. How about this? Akron football announces today, they posted on their social media, they're going to give a chance for a season ticket holder to help script the opening drive of the home opener.
7: I did see that.
6: So the Akron Zips, against Robert Morris. So one lucky fan will be able to script the opening drive in the home opener. Extra chance to win with every new season ticket holder you refer. Random drawing among season ticket holders. Drawing will be held on August 19th. What if you were that fan, what would be your first play call?
7: Hail Mary. what is it, four verts? In Madden, just everybody run to the goal line and just toss it up. I mean, that's what you got to do, right? You can't run like a halfback off tackle. That'd be boring. Now, there's an asterisk next to the one lucky fan will be able to script the opening drive in the home opener. The asterisk is with the head coach, of course. This hasn't been done before, but we're not that crazy. So I would think you're probably going to get to sit in on a singular meeting during the week and say, hey, between, we were talking before, it's probably you'll get the choice of one play, but maybe you'll get a chance to stand next to the coach.
6: Opening drive, not the opening play, the opening drive.
7: Scripty, but there's a giant asterisk next to it. So I think there's a lot of ways that you could take that. But this is where we're at in college athletics at the lower levels, at the group of five, the MAC levels, right? I mean, Akron was in here last year. They probably could have used some help to script their offensive game plan last year here at Memorial Stadium.
6: You know what this post did? It's got 1.7 million views. It's got a ton of engagement.
7: Mm.
6: It's got a lot of quotes, a lot of interaction on social media. So that, I'm sure that's exactly what they're going for.
7: You know, I had a tweet when Dylan Carey didn't get drafted that got 1 million impressions. And I had no idea why. I looked down at it. It didn't have like a crazy amount of retweets or likes, but I saw the impressions. It was at 1 million, and I was almost shocked. That's way too many phones that I was in.
6: You know, I had a viral tweet, and it was Kent Pavelka celebrating
7: But that was somebody else filmed that, and then they sent that footage to you, and then you tweeted it out, correct?
6: No, it's my footage.
7: No, it wasn't.
6: Oh, it was not my footage.
7: Yeah.
6: No, I had nothing to do with it.
7: She didn't say that. Everybody whitewashed that from your memory.
6: I'm not in trouble. It was not me. I'm
7: trying to protect you from the NCAA.
6: Not me.
7: And Westwood won.
6: But.
7: Trying to protect you.
6: Kent got me a lot of followers during March Madness. Appreciate that, Kent.
7: Kent and then Baker Mayfield before that.
6: Yes. Yep. I can't do anything on my own, but
7: two massive...
6: I can capitalize on other people being superstars.
7: I don't think any of us have had a viral video just with us in it.
6: This year, maybe.
7: Maybe one day.
6: Maybe this is the year. We have some TikToks planned. We got to get that going again. We started that last year.
7: TikToks? We're going to start dancing? Have you come up with your ideas for Damon, by the way? Any trends that you have in the back of your mind?
6: I do have a few that... But the thing about it is, with him, you can't tell him, right? I mean, some of them, we just have to spring it on him. But then the other ones, like if, you know, he was not really... excited to participate, but then Ben got excited about it. And then
7: he'll get excited.
6: And then he was like, okay.
7: Ben's if you ask Ben, he'll do it like that.
6: Yeah, he will.
7: Damon's very reluctant.
6: Like, Damon, Ben was the first one to sign up to do the Christmas card thing.
7: That's right. My thing is, Damon, he truly does not like taking pictures. He does everything to not stand up straight and smile. He'll, like, put a chair in front of him. He'll, like, go outside the frame. He'll do some wacky face.
6: His goggles on. I mean, his binoculars.
7: He does not like to take pictures. I've noticed that about him.
6: All right. Well, coming up next, we're going to hear from Jeremiah Searles, the big dog.
7: He doesn't bark yet. Is what you're saying.
6: I don't think he barked.
7: There's no bite in there?
6: I don't think he barked yet, but he's back. So he goes into hibernation, but he's back. We'll be hearing from him consistently now. He'll be going out to practices too. So we'll have the pick segment coming up here. We got to figure that out. So it is time, but we did record the first episode of the Sideline Slice of a brand new season presented by Valentino's Pizza, our great friends at Val's. 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
6: 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Welcome back to Sports Nightly with Kyle Crooks. I'm Jessica Cootie. So we are back for another. This is my sixth season.
7: Can you believe it already?
6: Sixth season. So my sixth season doing the podcast with Jeremiah Searles, our fifth season with our great friends at Valentino's Pizza, the official pizza of the Huskers. So had a chance to catch up with Searles going into fall camp, some of the biggest storylines. What's crazy, we always go into it. There are times that we're like, what are we going to talk about? And then we're like, oh, we'll keep it short, like 20 minutes. And it never fails. It's always over 30 minutes.
7: It's got to be.
6: It's just, we just get on a roll and we can't stop talking. But so I wanted to play you a portion of that conversation here tonight. So here is the big dog, Jeremiah Searles, with a fall camp preview. So let's get into it then. Before we go all in on the offensive line, if we know where you're headed right away, and we joke about it a lot on this show with Kyle. He said he's joking that in the spring game, you look down there, you're doing reps. You're just all in the mix of the offensive line. That's where you're going. But if you're not going to the offensive line, what's the first position group you're going to be checking out the first practice that you go to?
19: Surprise, surprise, the defensive line, right? I mean, it's no.
6: Okay, what's the third?
19: The third group. Quarterback, I mean, quarterback, running back, the backfield. I'll say the backfield because, you know, there's a lot of new faces. Obviously, new man at the trigger man with Anthony Calandria. How is he going to be able to change the face and the look of this offense? Obviously, we knew with Dylan, it was going to be a little bit more of the one-dimensional, hand it off, wide zone, not really the zone read type of game. He wasn't a super threat with his legs. Now you're going to see defenses really have to account for Anthony's legs, because he can hurt you. And I think I saw a stat that he has the second most rushing yards of any returning quarterback in the Big Ten this year. So, you know, he is going to be a serious factor when it comes to running the football. The thing that I'm going to be most interested in is what is that mix of run-pass balance that we're going to have on offense with our running back group, because there is no Emma Johnson this year. There is no bell cow guy that we're just going to say, hey, you're going to be 75% of our offensive production this year, and we can rely upon that. It's going to be a running back by committee until one of these guys can show that they're the guy. But I think going into camp, that might be the biggest question mark, is who can we rely upon at that running back position?
6: Yeah, and you have the addition of Tyke Hayes, and so you've got some depth in that room, and certainly some guys that have been waiting their time. I know you've been a guy that you've talked a lot about sometimes just getting that guy, getting into that rhythm, but can it be beneficial that maybe you have 3-4 guys that you can rely on in different situations to spread the load around, as opposed to being what we saw out of Emmett Johnson a year ago?
19: I would rather have the relied upon guy, the proven guy. As a player and as an offensive lineman, you want that trustworthy guy behind you at all times. That being said, in the era of college football that we're in, having multiple options is always a good thing, because rarely ever do those guys make it fully healthy all the way through, and we don't need, and our depth doesn't get tested. So I think having packages for each one of those guys as camp goes on, and figuring out what does each guy do best. Where can I put this person? If I'm Dana Holgorsen, how can I put this person in the best area for him to succeed? Is it in the screen game? Is it in the draw game? Okay, is this guy better at the outside zone and the mid zone? Is this guy better at the downhill A-gap stuff? Where can I find the ability to not put tendencies on ourselves, but to also allow this offense to get the most out of the pieces that we have? Because when you had Emmett, you're like, well, he can do it all. now when you have different faces in there, you really have to make sure you're not putting that running back in a position for him to fail. You have to put that running back in a position for him to succeed. And obviously the best way to have that is have a really good offensive line. So I think he's going to be really pleased with the things he can do with the guys up front, with the tight end group, to give those running backs their best foot forward to go get us as many yards as they can out of the backfield.
6: In camps that you've gone into where there hasn't been that guy, there hasn't been an Emmett Johnson, what does that look like from like week one to week two? How do you start to really establish what that rotation is going to be and who are those guys that you really trust back there?
19: Personally, I've never had that, and I'm really very blessed. I'm very blessed. Huh. I mean, I was thinking about this the other day. When I came into Nebraska, it was Roy Helu Jr. and Rex Burkhead, my true freshman year. And then it was my second year, it was Roy again and Rex. And then it was Rex and Amir. And then it was like, and then I get in the NFL and was like, oh, yeah, okay, that's Adrian Peterson. That's LeSean McCoy.
6: So, wow.
19: You know, I was very blessed to have a lot of really, really talented running backs around me. But what I have learned from watching camp battles and being around and having clients on teams that aren't, it is so much about who takes the reins early at the running back position. Early in camp, who shows that they're looking to be the guy, not the one that's trying to figure it out still, but the one that came out of spring football, had a great winter conditioning, earned the respect of his teammates, and then now is proving it on the practice field, ripping off long runs, picking up a big blitz pickup, taking a screen pass and going the distance. You know, little things like that are the things that make a starting back versus a rotational back. A rotational back is going to be, oh, he's good there, pass protection, but he misses the hole on first down, or vice versa. He can hit the hole, but he can't pass protect in the A gap. When you start to see that running back emerge as an every down back, he's hitting the holes on first and second. He understands how to read in the play action game. We get to third down. He can blitz pick up. He can catch the ball out of the backfield. That's who you want to see then and start giving him more of a load and giving him more on his shoulders. So I really do think these first 2 weeks in camp, you're going to see a running back start to separate himself from the group. Now, I have no idea which one that's going to be. I think that's way up in the air of who's going to be that guy. And that's what makes camp kind of exciting when you get those position battles like this. But I do believe that by the time we get to mid-August to the third week in August, there will be a distinct difference between RB 1, 2, and 3.
6: Hmm. It might not be listed as such on the depth chart.
19: No, we won't.
6: It might be or.
19: As a public, we'll have no idea. But I promise you, in that giant staff meeting they have upstairs, it will have RB 1, 2, 3.
6: All right, well, let's talk about the reason why there's probably more excitement. And while we're hearing things like Daniel Holgorsen's going to be able to make play calls without a conscience this year. And a lot of that is the guys up front, which Anthony Calandria said he thinks that this could be the best group in the country. A lot of these guys talking about it's the best group they've ran behind, they've been around. It's just, I think it's showing up and it's taken time to get here with guys that have developed through the program. And then also with the additions out of the transfer portal. But I guess what excites you the most about this group going into this season, this offensive line group?
19: Yeah, I think a lot of it is just the experience from the guys up front. I mean, so many times this time of year, you and I are talking about, hey, first year starter, we're going to need to see some growth out of him early on. Or, hey, these guys haven't played together. You look across the board, so much experience on Saturdays. So much. I mean, all the way across from Tree to Brendan to Justin to Paul to Elijah, all those guys. And then you go on behind them and you're going, there's Gunnar Gatula who started a ton of games. There's Grant Bricks who's going to be working his way into the filled there. Tyler Kanak has started football games for
6: Sam
19: us.
6: Sam Sledge, they love.
19: Sam Sledge. So there's so much depth because we're going to get our depth tested. That is 100% going to happen. And knock on wood, I
6: hope it
19: doesn't.
6: It happens every year.
19: But it happens every year. If I'm a betting man, which I'm not, I would say eventually we're going to have a backup offensive lineman play in this group. And to go in feeling confident, not just about your starters, but about your depth, puts you as such, you can actually sleep at night if you're an O-line coach. You don't put your head on the pillow and panic going, what if he rolls an ankle tomorrow? Like, you actually have confidence in your group. And it also allows you to be able to rotate guys in during camp because you know that the level of play from the ones to the twos isn't going to be this drastic fall off that can't go. So you're going to rotate Gunner and Tree and say, fight it out at the tackle position. You're going to rotate Sam and Paul and maybe give Paul a little bit of break so that he's not so gas going in, and practice will continue to look and play like a starting group. And when you have that kind of cohesiveness and you have the guy in the middle, Justin Evans, who's been doing it for a long time, that's how you really become a special group. And those five guys should be the leader of not just the offense, but the entire team. The best teams I've ever been around have been led by the offensive line. Yes, the quarterback is the face, and yes, the quarterback is the one who will stand out and everyone will respect, but the quarterback needs enforcers, and the enforcers are the offensive line. And if your offensive line is playing to

0: other. So how does that process work throughout the next few weeks so that you continue to build on that and become that cohesive unit?
1: Yeah, it's funny. There's so many different like acronyms or like sayings, where like five is one, or like we're playing like the fist and we're all together. But it's so true, because when you have five different guys, it's not the five most talented all the time. And when it is, that's great. When you have your most five talented guys playing as a one group, one unit, that's when you get the Joe Moore Award type years. But it's so much more about, can I trust all five of those guys? And can those five guys trust each other on a play-to-play basis? Can Justin walk up to the line and not even need a verbal communication with Paul and Brendan because they know they're all locked in together? Can Brendan and Elijah pass off stunts and twists because they work together all summer long? And so much of that comes from, honestly, going out and getting beers and drinking and having food with your buddies, right? Like, hey, when we were all seniors and we go out on Thursday night to O-line dinners, it would be, we're all having dinner together. We're all hanging out together and we know each other's, what makes each other tick. We know when someone's in a good mood, in a bad mood, and we know how to push each other up on a personal level so that when the real bullets start flying, you know how to be there for that person. You know how to help that person through the hard times. You know how to celebrate that right way with those person. And you also know when that person's not right. And so much of that begins off the field for the offensive line group. And the more I hear a lot of these guys is, we go golfing together, we go fishing together, we all hang out together. That is imperative in building a group, because if you don't know the person next to you on a really personal level, when the real stuff starts going and the real bullets and it's live action, you have to be able to work with each other, not just with the inside the game, but with everything else going on. So that is a really pivotal piece of building that chemistry that everyone likes to talk about.
0: When will you know this group is as legit as we think they could be?
1: Probably by week three. I think if we head into week three and all I'm hearing on Big Red Reaction is our line. And, you know, we start getting a little national, maybe some attention to it because we've rushed the ball really well and we've kept the quarterback really clean. That's when I think you'll start realizing, okay, this group can be really special. But in reality, it's not going to be probably until October when we start playing week in and week out really talented defensive lines. And we put together a string of performances. Because anyone can do it for one game. Anyone can put on the pads and do it for one game. The best compliment you can get as an offensive lineman is not, oh, how great you are. It's, man, you are consistent. You are as consistent as they come. And the same thing can be said for the O-line group. If we get into week four, five, and I'm going, this is a consistently dominant to borderline bully offensive line, that's when you're really going to start to go, okay, this group has got something really special. If we get to week five and six and there's been some good, been some bad, that's when you start going, okay, what's missing? What are the missing links we have to get to make this group into the dominant group that we want it to be? But I would like to go into week five and you and I are on this show like, well, that was another pounding up front and we ran the ball for 300 yards and let's do it again next week.
0: Hopefully you won't be needing to wear your run the dang ball shirt. Or
1: oh, I'm going to wear it regardless. Week. Doesn't matter. If we can run the ball 100 times, I'm still going to wear it. Still going to wear it.
0: Okay, so Jeep Wade, too. I know you've probably got a little bit of a feel for him. You'll know more once you get out to practice. But what are you liking about what he's brought to this group? And Lonnie Teasley, obviously, they're killing it on the recruiting trail. And the guys that they're being able to bring in and be interested in coming and playing here. But just the technique part of it, I know you've got a little bit of familiarity with it, just with the guys that you've been working with, but what are you liking so far with what he's been instilling with this group?
1: Yeah, you know, first of all, I've been a fan of Jeep since the Georgia Tech days.
0: Yeah.
1: You know, I watched Keelan Rutledge. I watched a lot of the guys that he had there and the way that group performed, overperformed with a lot of the guys that they had. So for him to come to Nebraska here and to bring a new school mentality of technique-wise, which is very much what's driven in the NFL, which is running off the football, striking with our hands in balance, and you know, working with Tyler and Gunner and Grant Bricks this offseason, seeing the ways that they're holding their hands at different levels when they strike and switching their hands on power positions and how they're getting their footwork and how they're stepping, how they're moving. It looks very different than what it was last year. And again, this is not a shot at Donnie. This is just saying sometimes you need fresh. You need something fresh. You need something new. You need the ability to come in and challenge everyone that walks through those doors and go, it's new techniques, new fundamentals, who can rise, who can grab it, who can go. But I love the direction that he's headed with how he does his techniques and how he has his offensive linemen moving, because I think that's going to be really, really mesh well with what Dana wants to do.

0: the outside zone stuff, the jet sweep stuff, then switch it up with the downhill pin pull stuff. All of those things require really good techniques and fundamentals, and Jeep Wade is really, really good with both of those type. So both of those things.
1: Well, can't wait to see what how you take in practice too, because you get all up in there. So I know you'll have a little bit more perspective on that too. Is just how this progresses throughout fall camp. Let's talk Justin Evans, the highest rated returning center according to PFF. You haven't always been the biggest fan of PFF, but you are a huge fan of Justin Evans.
0: Yes.
1: What is it about what he's done so far that has put him at the top of? When you're saying the best, one of the best returning centers in all of college football?
0: Consistency, right? Just like I just talked about. He is so consistent in the middle, whether it's the pass game or the run game. He's moving people off the ball. He's setting back, playing that field general in the middle there, making sure we're getting the blitz picks ups that we need, making sure the guys around him understand what they're doing. And most importantly, he's a bulldog. Mm-hmm. He is just constantly looking to knock someone on their teeth. He's just constantly looking to clean up the pile or push the pile or be the block that he's running downfield and getting to the second level, because that's how you create the explosive plays. And he is just so consistent in the middle there that when you don't have to worry about your center position, it makes your life as an offensive line coach so much easier, because you can focus on, hey, this week, this area is a problem. You're not focused on, hey, Justin, do you know the call here? Do you make sure everyone understands that the mic is going here and we're going to the will, or, hey, the Sam's going to rotate down and we're going to flip the things and we're going to go here. If you don't have to worry about that, because you can look at Justin like, you got this? And he goes, got it, right? He's not going to say much. He's a very quiet guy. But if you can just look at him and get Justin, you good? And he gives you that quiet nod. Perfect. Let's move on and go forward. But he is just so consistent. I'm glad to see the recognition from a national scale that he's getting, not just from a Big Ten scale, because I think he is, if he was 6'4", Jess, we're talking about a day two pick. Well, right, like if he's 6'4", I think we're talking about a day two, maybe one of the top centers off the board, right? But because he's got a little bit of a size differential, he's going to probably be a day three pick. But I think he is one of the best fundamentally returning centers in the entire NCAA right now.
1: And going back to what you were talking about, the O-line kind of leading the charge for an entire football team, I know that that's something that Coach Rule challenged him to be more, because he doesn't love doing the interviews. It's kind of, no. I always joke with him, like he's not that guy.
0: Great job at Media Day.
1: He was awesome. He understands that that's his role now and that he needs to be that. And that was kind of, I know, a challenge going into this. So he's being more of a vocal guy. He's being one of the front facing guys for this team. And so he's kind of stepping into that, even though it might not have always been what we've have seen out of Justin Evans, which goes to show that he wants to do whatever he needs to do for this team, even if it's not in his comfort zone.
0: 100%, right? And that's what you have to be able to do when you're a leader. Is being a leader is not comfortable. You put yourself out. It's a very lonely thing sometimes to be a leader, because you have to be the one that, even if it's your buddy that's falling behind, you have to be the one that calls him out. Or you have to hold yourself to a higher standard than everybody else, because if you screw up on or off the field, you're held to a different standard. So I love seeing him step into that role and understanding the weight that comes with that role, not just the recognition. Because it's easy to be recognized as the leader, right? Me and you were sitting here talking like, oh, he's been such a great leader. It's so fun. It's so great. But the weight that being a true leader carries on you is a lot. And to see him rise and have the broad shoulders, be able to carry that weight and drag people along with him, he's going to be a main reason why this offensive line goes or fails this year.
1: You mentioned that he's a bulldog. I'll never forget. It was this time a year ago. We had the little kids ask questions at Fan Day, and one of them wanted to ask Riley Van Poppel, who was the toughest guy he's ever faced, and he met anybody, even on a game day. And he said, it's Justin Evans, just because he is so hard to move. He's low to the ground, but he's so strong. And so if anybody that Riley Van Poppel could have picked playing in the Big Ten, he said is my teammate, Justin Evans.
0: Yeah, I mean, and I'm not shocked about that. When you have those shorter, stronger guys that know how to use their leverage, as an offensive lineman, I hated the defensive lineman like him. Like, they were so hard to move because they were just always under you and they knew how to use their leverage. And he does such a great job of getting good position with his feet, with his hands, with his hat, and then using his finish with that drive. Those are the type of things. That's why he's so special, is because he's a true combination of effort and drive to be great. And smart. Then he has really good fits and very smart. And like I said, if he was 3 inches taller, we're talking about maybe one of the top two centers off the board this year.
1: Again, that is Jeremiah Searles as a part of the Sideline Slice presented by Valentino's Pizza. You can listen to that full episode. It's out now on our podcast platforms, on our YouTube channel as well. Just a portion of this fall camp preview that we were able to dive into here going into 2026 fall camp. It's tomorrow. Can't say enough. What's the countdown? Do we know yet?
2: I still have not done the math yet. So maybe I'll do math when we get back. But we got trivia to deal with first.
1: Yes, trivia coming up next. But again, listen to that full episode on our podcast platforms, our YouTube channel, The Sideline Slice, presented by Valentino's Pizza, the official pizza of the Huskers. We're back with more of the show coming up after this.
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2: Again, it's not a CSD thing. I'm a CSD fan.
1: That has ever been implemented here on Sports Nightly. So we welcome in Christopher Sullivan Diaz. It is time for Trivia
2: Tuesday. Let's center our guy CSD other way. There it is. Come a little closer to me.
1: For those listening, we are trying to get the camera situated.
11: All right.
1: Here we go.
11: All right.
1: How are we doing today, Chris?
11: We're doing all right. A little cloudy outside.
1: Yeah. You know,
11: Cubs are terrible.
2: She doesn't actually care.
11: I care. Thank you, Kyle. Thank you.
1: I care.
11: Well, you guys care.
1: You care.
11: You guys care enough to answer this.
1: You got a lot of fans in the chat, so.
11: I don't think so.
1: You do.
11: I was fighting with them earlier. I don't like the Cubs very much. All right. What is the largest desert in the world?
1: Sahara.
11: Yes.
2: I had that. I had my hand first.
11: Okay. Whoa. All right, buddy. Don't worry. We got four more questions.
2: Not fair.
11: It'll be okay. We're fine. Listen, we only got a few more of these left.
1: I had my hand up first.
11: It's fine. I'm being fair. I'm being impartial. Okay. All right. What is the largest airline? Whoa. That hand is ready. What is the largest airline in the United States? Kyle.
2: I'm going to guess Delta.
11: No.
1: United.
11: No.
2: American.
11: Yes.
1: Okay, there you go.
2: I win. Yeah.
1: Just
2: what happened
1: through
2: to the music? Yeah, the music gone?
11: Can I get the music back, please?
2: All right, it's back.
11: All right. Who is the most decorated gymnast of all time with 37 world and Olympic medals to her name? Jess.
1: Oh my gosh, I just forgot.
2: She should be deducted a point for raising her hand and not giving an answer.
11: I'll give you 5 seconds.
1: How many each?
11: No.
2: Simone Biles?
11: Yes.
1: Oh my gosh. Oh, duh. That was dumb.
2: Who'd you say? Komen each?
1: I was the perfect 10 lady.
11: Shane Komen. Yeah.
2: Shane Komen.
1: That was dumb. That was a complete brain fart for me. Wow.
2: Review the tape on the Sahara Desert. That's right, Andrew, in the chat.
11: All right. Two more questions.
1: Okay.
11: Who was the first person to walk on the moon? Kyle?
2: Neil Armstrong.
11: Yes.
2: I had to pause myself, make sure that I don't say Louis Armstrong. please don't do that.
1: He kind of likes to say green.
11: Yeah. All right.
2: Feeling it.
11: What is the largest continent by land area? Kyle?
2: Africa?
11: No.
2: Oh, I know.
1: North America?
11: No.
2: Asia.
11: Yes.
1: Oh, okay.
11: Kyle.
2: This is.
11: That's your most dominant win.
2: The dogs.
11: 4-1.
1: Yes. Run away here today.
11: Oh, my goodness.
2: Yeah, I love it. This is my favorite.
1: I didn't get enough sleep last night. I was not ready for a good performance today. Man.
11: I mean,
2: excuses.
1: At least, listen, I'm helping you out so that he'll continue to bring back the segment.
11: I'm hoping so. Yeah.
2: I'm all in on it. Until next week.
1: Let him get a little bit of positivity, and then he'll want it to keep coming.
2: I have the fall camp positivity. Now I have the Trivia Tuesday positivity.
11: I need this to keep up, so I'm in.
1: Notice how much of a roller coaster we're on with Kyle here with his emotions.
2: This is a big day for me.
11: That hand was really over.
2: She's seen it.
1: Congratulations on the win today.
11: Congratulations.
2: I know you're feeling the pressure, but thank you.
1: Yeah.
2: This is only a precursor to the picks.
1: Sometimes
11: that's right.
2: We got to get that turned around.
11: I was early on saying this. You might turn it around this year.
2: I think so.
1: I don't know.
2: Worst to first.
1: We'll see.
2: Was I in last place last year in the picks?
1: You were.
11: I thought Charles was.
1: No.
2: No, he had a late charge.
1: I think Nick Hanley was last. Nick and Kyle were.
2: Oh, Nick was last?
1: Y'all were battling it out, but.
2: It wasn't good. But we're going to have to do a worst to first. Josh did it.
1: Yes.
11: I feel good about the interns group. I'm just saying.
1: So, all right.
2: I got to stop picking the Gators this year. Maybe that was my issue last year. Although they should be pretty good this year.
11: Summerall.
1: Yeah.
2: Yeah, they got a different head coach, so I think I might start picking.
1: We got to figure out what week we're going to start that. I guess the first week.
2: Got to be week zero. We did week zero last year.
1: Yes,
2: we did.
1: So
2: there's enough games.
1: It's soon enough. All right, thanks, CSD.
11: All right, thanks.
2: The man.
1: All right, let's get to a break. We are back to wrap up the show next.
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1: Ivy, there is a helpful smile in every aisle. Ivy proudly supports the Huskers. Welcome back. Final segment here, Sports Nightly, on this Tuesday night edition. I did want to get to this because this has kind of been some news that has developed over the last few days, kind of on our world of things in the world of broadcasting. But Elise Woodward named the Washington Football Radio play-by-play host.
2: Yes.
1: And I was actually, somebody sent me a post on X asking me about my thoughts on this, and I believe to be the first woman ever to be the radio voice of a college football team. So really, really awesome. I think it's great. She's been, you know, been in the business a long time. She's been a part of the Blitz here on the Huskers Radio Network. I know that our interns, Camden, a big fan of her. She is very, very kind. So I think it's awesome. You know, we've talked a little bit about how there's very few even women on the sideline in the role that I'm in college sports, on the radio part of it.
2: Yeah.
1: And so she was one of those. Now she's elevated to the play-by-play voice. It's just, I think it's always great when you hear news like that of women getting these kind of opportunities. She's been with Washington for a long time.
2: Yeah, like,
1: and
2: she went there too.
1: Yes,
2: she played women's
1: played
2: basketball
1: there, has been in the WNBA, has really paid her dues. And it's, you were, we were talking about it, it was posted, and you were wondering kind of what direction they were going to go.
2: Yeah.
1: So I know it's been, they've had her on the Big Ten Network recently. She's done a lot of media because it's a big story. And I think at some point we'll get to the point where it's, you're not hearing the first woman, the first woman, the first woman. But Here it is, another you know, breaking of the glass ceiling for Elise Woodward as she's named the Washington Football Radio play-by-play, which she'll be here.
2: Yeah, we'll meet her,
1: October.
2: And
1: we'll
2: have, I usually have the opposing play-by-play person on the countdown to kickoff, so we'll have her on, and then we'll see her up in the booth, and I'm sure you'll get a chance to perhaps talk with her at some point. Tony Castricone, who was their voice, moved on. He became the voice of the Bucks. I got to know him a little bit throughout the years, and he was looking forward to coming here to Memorial Stadium, but his fall will look a little bit different. She won't be doing men's basketball. She does some Big Ten Network stuff too, like television stuff. So she's also the voice of a WNBA team, I think, too. So she has that in the winter, so that's probably part of it. But it's cool, and it's newsworthy, right? Eventually it won't be newsworthy, but for now, I mean, that's a big role for her to step into. I know Kate Scott's been big in that. She did, I think, some preseason radio for the 49ers for a little bit. Is now the television voice of the 76ers, and was the voice of a it was the Saturday night. It was like the Learfield game of the week that they had. So there's been some women who've tried to push that glass ceiling, but I think she is the first full-time FBS radio voice, female.
1: You know, TV, obviously, we've seen that continue to really explode opportunities there. But for radio, it's just been, and again, I am so appreciative that, you know, I've had the role that I've had. And it's just, you know, still something that it's not, you know, when I go down on the sideline, I've never seen a woman on the other sideline. It's always been either a former player or whatnot. So I'm super appreciative of the opportunity that I have here, you know, to do the sideline. It's just, not something that you see a lot of. So I'm thankful that it's you know, the door's been open for me here at Nebraska.
2: Well, it's an incredibly valuable position, because I can't tell you how many times we have no idea what's going on in the sidelines. And as we know, that by the settle in that lost miserably in Funniest Moment. But there is a lot of times that we need crucial information, and you're essentially, I mean, you're right there to give it to us and present it in a digestible way on the air. I mean, that's a legit skill set that not everybody has. I don't have that skill set. So we're grateful to have you and the skill set that you do have.
1: Well, thank you. That's very kind.
2: That's
1: of
2: all
1: you.
2: The compliments you get for the
1: I
2: year now.
1: I appreciate that. You feel
2: digested.
1: Think
2: it.
1: About where we were a year ago and now. Like,
0: yeah.
1: How do you feel going into year two?
2: I'm excited. I think I was a little more anxious. I was excited but anxious. There's not a whole lot of anxiety to me this time of year. It's having been here a year, understanding what Coach Rule's expectations are. Knowing Coach Rule for a year, it's a little bit easier to interact with somebody when you know them for a long time, especially Damon and that relationship. Ben, like you and yourself, like there's not many better people you get a chance to work with, especially Josh and Camden and everybody back here. I mean, Josh is like, I feel like he's ready to go tomorrow. I mean, he's got some production things to work on, but I mean, he's already weeks ahead on volleyball and football, and he sits right in front of where I'm sitting now. He's got, there's like 15 different faders up here that he controls on a football game day. I think he's ready to go. He spends 11 hours in that seat on a game day.
1: Yes.
2: I know Coney's counting down the hours, the Big Red Reaction. Searles will be back.
1: We're going to have a meeting soon, but you want to talk about the best in the biz. We've got him on our boards here.
2: Incredible. I mean, to think of and the timing. When I tell you, when I first got here, everything is timed out. It's so important for an announcer to know the timing of everything. And he has everything down to the second in pregame. For me to just follow a script. So, like, it's hard to screw it up because of him.
1: Yes.
2: And his planning.
1: Yes. He's incredible. So, yeah, we're going to be getting the gang back together soon enough. But
2: a couple weeks.
1: Coming up tomorrow, it is time. We've got fall camp practice number one. We'll be out there. And actually, we'll be bringing some exclusive content here throughout the next few weeks. Kyle's going to get a chance to chat with Coach Rule, hopefully. That's the plan, anyways, tomorrow after practice. So we'll have that for you here coming up on the show tomorrow. I'm going to talk to a player. I don't know who yet, but we'll bring that for you as well. And we'll continue our series of volleyball conversations as well. I think tomorrow we'll hear from maybe Skylar Pierce.
2: Okay.
1: So
2: excited for that one.
1: Yeah.
2: Busy show.
1: Yeah, got a big show coming up tomorrow. But we will be at practice tomorrow, Kyle.
2: Let's go, and we'll talk about it. I'm not going to go too in-depth.
1: Have a great night. We'll talk.
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23: DNCN AccuWeather forecast for tonight calls for 50% chance of showers and thunderstorms. Also, some areas of patchy smoke, low getting down in the lower 60s. Showers and storms likely for tomorrow, mainly in the morning, mostly cloudy, high near 75. Then for tomorrow night, partly cloudy, low getting down to around 60. Then on Thursday, mostly sunny, high near 82. And that is your NCN AccuWeather forecast on KWBE.
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Coming up on Thursday, it's our Ask the Mayor program with Beatrice Mayor Bob Morgan. He'll stop by our studio to answer your questions. 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

Grand Funk, Some Kind of Wonderful, KWBE 1450 AM, 94.7 on the FM dial. Well, you have another chance to win with a KWBE jackpot drop. That is coming up tomorrow morning from 7:30 until 8 a.m. at the Beatrice YMCA. 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

Strutting with Bob Seger and the Silver Bullet Band on KWBE. It's Matt hanging out with you. I'll be here till midnight, then Alex takes over. In the meantime, plenty of great music coming up. We have Duran Duran and Michael Jackson. Also, don't forget, you can join the Morning Show Text Club and win t-shirts, lottery tickets, get weather updates, play trivia, and a lot more. 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

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We'll be listening for your chance to win tomorrow morning with Morning Trivia. 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

The Ozark Mountain Daredevils on KWBE. We'll get ready to win with a KWBE jackpot drop. That's coming up tomorrow morning from 7:30 a.m. until 8 at the Beatrice YMCA. 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
1: ABC News, I'm Wayne Cabot. In this major test for progressives tonight, there's a small early lead for Michigan Senate Socialist leading Democrat Abdul Al-Sayed, a race that ABC's Jonathan Carl says the establishment candidate, Haley Stevens, had a 12-to-1 advantage in super PAC spending.
2: We're talking millions and millions of dollars more buying television ads for Haley Stevens. Did it work? A lot of that money, most of that money, came from the American-Israeli Public Affairs Committee, AIPAC.
1: And blasting AIPAC tonight, Cori Bush in Missouri, the former squad member failing to reclaim her old seat from Congressman Wesley Bell.
3: This ain't over, y'all. This ain't over. And when I said last time, AIPAC, I'm coming to tear your kingdom down, let's be clear, that kingdom is falling down and I ain't done.
1: Ohio's Max Miller denying reports of domestic abuse says he'll stay in the race. This is ABC News. Oil prices are dropping on hopes of a deal with Iran, but gas prices are still averaging over $4 a gallon. Gas Buddy head petroleum analyst Patrick DeHaan says that's because Ukraine's attacks on Russia are affecting prices.
4: The loss of refining capacity in Russia is problematic because traditionally Russia is a major exporter of product. Without any product to export after those refineries have been knocked offline, that is becoming another pain point that we're going to have to watch very closely in the weeks and months ahead.
1: McDonald's reporting a strong profit in its second quarter, but named a new head of the U.S. market as sales slowed compared to a year ago. The CEO called out inconsistent execution of promotions across restaurants. Actor Leonardo DiCaprio and billionaire Jeff Bezos are teaming up on a $200 million initiative to revive 100 of the Earth's most threatened species. They call it the largest single fund dedicated to recovering critically endangered species. I'm Wayne Cabot, ABC News.
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11: DNC and AccuWeather forecast for tonight calls for 50% chance of showers and thunderstorms. Also, some areas of patchy smoke, low getting down in the lower 60s. Showers and storms likely for tomorrow, mainly in the morning, mostly cloudy, high near 75. Then for tomorrow night, partly cloudy, low getting down to around 60. Then on Thursday, mostly sunny, high near 82. And that is your NC and AccuWeather forecast on KWBE.
12: Kick it. I'll say kick it, and you'll just kick it with a tasty groove, okay? 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

Elton John on KWBE. Checking the forecast for tomorrow, we have a 70% chance of showers and thunderstorms. Otherwise, mostly cloudy with a high topping out near 75. The rainfall amount between a tenth and a quarter of an inch. So more than likely, we will not be

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Billy Idol and Eyes Without a Face on KWBE. 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

a cowboy.

off the One of These Nights album and winning a Grammy Award for Best Vocal Performance. It's the Eagles' Lion Eyes on KWBE. Still to come, I have Survivor and also some Clapton for you. But right now, here's Foreigner.

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Hope all of you listening out there are having a great night so far, and welcome to the Late Night Hours here on KEWBE. As always, whether you're working the graveyard shift, cruising around town, or just up with your thoughts, I'm glad you're here. My name is Alex Veneman, and I'll be keeping you company tonight. 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It's What's Your

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0: 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But first, we got the weather.
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3: The NCN AccuWeather forecast for the overnight early morning hours calls for a 50% chance of showers and storms. Patchy smoke as well, low getting down in the lower 60s. Showers and thunderstorms likely on Wednesday, mainly before 10 a.m. Mostly cloudy with a high near 75. And Wednesday night, partly cloudy, low near 60. And then on Thursday, mostly sunny, high near 82. And that is a look at your NCN AccuWeather forecast on KWBE.
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One for your top of the next here on KWBE. We got Bill Medley with Jennifer Warnes, as well as Def Leppard on cue. But to help finish up this hour here on our late night hours, it's Caught Up in You by 38 Special.

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2: ABC News, I'm Wayne Cabot. The marquee race, the Michigan Democratic Senate primary, turned out to be closer than the polling suggested. The progressive Abdul El-Sayed sweating it out against establishment Democrat Haley Stevens. In Missouri, progressive Democrat Cori Bush lost her primary race to incumbent Congressman Wesley Bell and took aim at AIPAC lobbying and the Iran war.
3: These bills that come about where we're sending $3.3 billion for war to Israel, we can't just let that go and nobody say anything about it.
2: More than two-thirds of the West is in drought. In Oregon, half the state is in severe or extreme drought, where wildfires have burned 2 million acres. An intruder at Trump National, Los Angeles, Sunday, 2 days before the president arrived for a fundraiser Tuesday night. Sheriffs arresting a man they say was armed and might have been caught casing the place. Market futures higher after the S&P and Dow shattered records again. This is ABC News. Sources tell ABC News federal officials now fear as many as 12 states may have had water and wastewater utilities compromised in cyber attacks.
4: There is no evidence so far of any widespread disruption to water supplies in any of the affected states. But from time to time, certain things have gone offline. Automated systems have gone offline, and the utilities have had to revert to manual controls.
2: ABC's Aaron Katursky. A federal judge has set a March 2027 trial date for the antitrust case challenging the merger of Paramount and Warner Brothers Discovery. Paramount was seeking a November trial. This delay could cost the company, which agreed to pay $650 million to Warner Brothers for every quarter, starting in October if the deal didn't close. The WNBA's 16th team will be called the Cleveland Sirens, playing in 2028. I'm Wayne Cabot, ABC News.
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7: The NCN AccuWeather forecast for the overnight early morning hours calls for a 50% chance of showers and storms, patchy smoke as well, low getting down in the lower 60s. Showers and thunderstorms likely on Wednesday, mainly before 10 a.m., mostly cloudy with a high near 75, and Wednesday night partly cloudy, low near 60, and then on Thursday, mostly sunny, high near 82. And that is a look at your NCN AccuWeather forecast on KWBE.
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0: 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But first, before we get to any of that, we got a quick peek at the weather forecast.
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5: The NC and AccuWeather forecast for the overnight early morning hours calls for a 50% chance of showers and storms, patchy smoke as well, low getting down in the lower 60s. Showers and thunderstorms likely on Wednesday, mainly before 10 a.m., mostly cloudy with a high near 75, and Wednesday night partly cloudy, low near 60, and then on Thursday, mostly sunny, high near 82. And that is a look at your NC and AccuWeather forecast on KWBE.
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That was the 1969 classic Green River by CCR here on KWBE. Coming up next, we got Steve Winwood as well as Prince on cue. But playing for you right now, it's Robert Palmer.

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1: ABC News, I'm Wayne Cabot. So how did progressives do on primary night? In defeat, Missouri. Cori Bush, former squad member, saying this to the incumbent Democrat Wesley Bell.
2: For the next 2 years, this community will be represented by someone that didn't deem you valuable enough to show up to one candidate forum where there were audience comments, even though I showed up to everyone.
1: Before the polls closed in Michigan, election officials warned it would be a long night in a tight race between progressive Democrat Dr. Abdul Al-Sayed and the establishment candidate Haley Stevens. The Ohio congressman facing an ethics investigation over domestic abuse allegations, Max Miller, says he's innocent and will not quit his campaign even after getting a phone call from President Trump. L.A. sheriffs say an armed suspect was arrested at Trump National Golf Course there while taking pictures Sunday, 2 days before Trump came for a fundraiser. This is ABC News. Market futures are up after record days for the S&P and the Dow. Three people were killed in Saturday shooting outside an In-N-Out in Idaho, and ABC's Trevor Ault spoke with the man who took action that night.
3: 35-year-old Jordan Salinas tells me he and his girlfriend Emily had just pulled into the parking lot when the shooting began. As hundreds ran for their lives, Jordan drew his semi-automatic pistol and went toward the danger, seen on video repeatedly firing at the shooter. Authorities say an off-duty state trooper also took aim at the suspect, and the pair's heroic actions bought valuable time for people to flee.
4: The investigators say that you probably saved a lot of lives.
5: My goal was to try to help as many people get home as possible.
1: SpaceX posting a loss of $541 million in the second quarter, but that's less than analysts expected. What were they expecting? I'm Wayne Cabot, ABC News.
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8: The NC and AccuWeather forecast for the overnight early morning hours calls for a 50% chance of showers and storms, patchy smoke as well, low getting down in the lower 60s. Showers and thunderstorms likely on Wednesday, mainly before 10 a.m., mostly cloudy with a high near 75, and Wednesday night partly cloudy, low near 60, and then on Thursday, mostly sunny, high near 82. And that is a look at your NC and AccuWeather forecast on KWBE.
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That was Tom Petty and the Heartbreakers. We got the Cars right before that, but coming up next, we got Bryan Adams as well as Aerosmith on cue, but playing for you right now on 1450 AM, 94.7 on that FM dial here on KWBE. 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

0: 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But first, we got the weather.
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6: The NCN AccuWeather forecast for the overnight early morning hours calls for a 50% chance of showers and storms, patchy smoke as well, low getting down in the lower 60s. Showers and thunderstorms likely on Wednesday, mainly before 10 a.m., mostly cloudy with a high near 75, and Wednesday night partly cloudy, low near 60, and then on Thursday, mostly sunny, high near 82. And that is a look at your NCN AccuWeather forecast on KWBE.
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1: ABC News, I'm Wayne Cabot. The marquee race, the Michigan Democratic Senate primary, turned out to be closer than the polling suggested. The progressive Abdul El-Sayed sweating it out against establishment Democrat Haley Stevens. In Missouri, progressive Democrat Cori Bush lost her primary race to incumbent Congressman Wesley Bell and took aim at AIPAC lobbying and the Iran war.
2: These bills that come about where we're sending $3.3 billion for war,
1: more than two-thirds of the West is in drought. In Oregon, half the state is in severe or extreme drought, where wildfires have burned 2 million acres. An intruder at Trump National, Los Angeles, Sunday, 2 days before the president arrived for a fundraiser Tuesday night. Sheriffs arresting a man they say was armed and might have been caught casing the place. Market futures higher after the S&P and Dow shattered records again. This is ABC News. Sources tell ABC News federal officials now fear as many as 12 states may have had water and wastewater utilities compromised in cyber attacks.
3: There is no evidence so far of any widespread disruption to water supplies in any of the affected states. But from time to time, certain things have gone offline. Automated systems have gone offline, and the utilities have had to revert to manual controls.
1: ABC's Aaron Katursky. A federal judge has set a March 2027 trial date for the antitrust case challenging the merger of Paramount and Warner Brothers Discovery. Paramount was seeking a November trial. This delay could cost the company, which agreed to pay $650 million to Warner Brothers for every quarter starting in October if the deal didn't close. The WNBA's 16th team will be called the Cleveland Sirens, playing in 2028. I'm Wayne Cabot, ABC News.
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6: The NCN AccuWeather forecast for the overnight early morning hours calls for a 50% chance of showers and storms, patchy smoke as well, low getting down in the lower 60s. Showers and thunderstorms likely on Wednesday, mainly before 10 a.m., mostly cloudy with a high near 75, and Wednesday night partly cloudy, low near 60, and then on Thursday, mostly sunny, high near 82. And that is a look at your NCN AccuWeather forecast on KWBE.
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Be sure to swing on by the Beatrice YMCA later today at 7:30 to 8 a.m. to test your luck on the jackpot. That's right, KEWBE, along with Share Quality Furniture of Beatrice, the Mechanical Room in Beatrice, and the U-Stop on the east side of Beatrice, will be giving away $1,000 in cash and prizes throughout this summer. 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
4: The NC and AccuWeather forecast for the overnight early morning hours calls for a 50% chance of showers and storms. Patchy smoke as well, low getting down in the lower 60s. Showers and thunderstorms likely on Wednesday, mainly before 10 a.m. Mostly cloudy with a high near 75. And Wednesday night, partly cloudy, low near 60. And then on Thursday, mostly sunny, high near 82. And that is a look at your NC and AccuWeather forecast on KWBE.
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That was David Bowie with their 1972 hit, Changes. 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

0: serving the area since June of 1949. We are KWBE Beatrice. Play the classics is what we do best at KWBE. Let us take you back to the 70s and 80s as we play one classic after another throughout the day. From the Eagles to the Steve Miller Band. From Pat Benatar to Bob Seger. From Elton John to Billy Joel. From the Beatles to Journey. The list goes on and on. It's one classic hit after another on KWBE.
1: ABC News, I'm Wayne Cabot. So how did progressives do on primary night? In defeat, Missouri, Cori Bush, former squad member, saying this to the incumbent Democrat Wesley Bell.
2: For the next 2 years, this community will be represented by someone that didn't deem you valuable enough to show up to one candidate forum where there were audience comments, even though I showed up to everyone.
1: Before the polls closed in Michigan, election officials warned it would be a long night in a tight race between progressive Democrat Dr. Abdul Al-Sayed and the establishment candidate Haley Stevens. The Ohio congressman facing an ethics investigation over domestic abuse allegations, Max Miller, says he's innocent and will not quit his campaign even after getting a phone call from President Trump. L.A. sheriffs say an armed suspect was arrested at Trump National Golf Course there while taking pictures Sunday, 2 days before Trump came for a fundraiser. This is ABC News. Market futures are up after record days for the S&P and the Dow. Three people were killed in Saturday's shooting outside an In-N-Out in Idaho, and ABC's Trevor Ault spoke with the man who took action that night.
3: 35-year-old Jordan Salinas tells me he and his girlfriend Emily had just pulled into the parking lot when the shooting began. As hundreds ran for their lives, Jordan drew his semi-automatic pistol and went toward the danger, seen on video repeatedly firing at the shooter. Authorities say an off-duty state trooper also took aim at the suspect, and the pair's heroic actions bought valuable time for people to flee.
4: The investigators say that you probably saved a lot of lives.
5: My goal was to try to help as many people get home as possible.
1: SpaceX posting a loss of $541 million in the second quarter, but that's less than analysts expected. What were they expecting? I'm Wayne Cabot, ABC News.
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8: The NCN AccuWeather forecast for the overnight early morning hours calls for a 50% chance of showers and storms, patchy smoke as well, low getting down in the lower 60s. Showers and thunderstorms likely on Wednesday, mainly before 10 a.m., mostly cloudy with a high near 75, and Wednesday night partly cloudy, low near 60, and then on Thursday, mostly sunny, high near 82. And that is a look at your NCN AccuWeather forecast on KWBE.
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That was Def Leppard here on KWBE. We had Rod Stewart just before that. Coming up next, we got Michael McDonald as well as Starship on Cue. But playing for you right now, it's one of my personal favorites, Evil Woman by Electric Light Orchestra.

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3: The NCN AccuWeather forecast for the overnight early morning hours calls for a 50% chance of showers and storms. Patchy smoke as well, low getting down in the lower 60s. Showers and thunderstorms likely on Wednesday, mainly before 10 a.m. Mostly cloudy with a high near 75. And Wednesday night, partly cloudy, low near 60. And then on Thursday, mostly sunny, high near 82. And that is a look at your NCN AccuWeather forecast on KWBE.
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We're near the end of our late night hours here on KWBE. Hope all of you listening out there had a great night, and I hope I'm just to make it a little bit better. 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This has been Alex Veneman, wishing every single one of you out there a wonderful

0: KWBE on this Wednesday morning, where you have the opportunity, the chance to play Jackpot Drop. We're going to be at the Beatrice YMCA this morning from 7:30 until 8. Come on out and see if you can become a winner.
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2: 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Direct cash cattle trade activity was relatively quiet again Tuesday. The lone bid to have surfaced was in Nebraska at $368 stress. Asking prices weren't readily available. There's optimism. Prices will move higher again this week, so it could take some time for significant trade volume to develop. At the Callaway Livestock Center in Missouri, the best test was on steers, 822 pounds. Those were $4 higher, but other weights did see a mostly lower undertone. Heifers were also mostly lower. The USDA says demand was moderate to good. Medium and large one feeder steers, 822 pounds, brought $353. Medium and large one feeder heifers, 503 to 540 pounds, brought $418 to $445. Box beef closed higher with solid demand for moderate offerings. Choice up 292 at $369.65. Select was 205 higher at $346.50. Estimated cattle slaughter was 110,000 head. Cash hogs closed higher with a moderate negotiated run. The cash hog market is off to a busier start to the week, and processors have been a little more aggressive in their procurement efforts. The market has been largely focused on demand, both globally and domestically. Pork remains a competitively priced protein in the retail space, which could help provide support in the domestic market. Barrows and gilts at the National Daily Direct were up 20 cents with a weighted average of $99.65. Both the Iowa, Minnesota, and the Western Corn Belt were $1.57 higher with a weighted average of $100.58. Pork values closed lower, down $1.08 at $99.83. All of the primals finished the day lower, and estimated hog slaughter was 483,000 head. At the CME, live and feeder cattle were higher, waiting on direct business to develop, and lean hog futures finished the day higher, supported by gains in pork values during the session. This program is brought to you by John Deere. John Deere is proud to support the American farmers and ranchers who harvest our future year in and year out. I'm Megan Grebner, Brownfield Ag News.
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65 degrees, overcast skies here at KWBE Music of the Beach Boys, waking us up here on this early Wednesday morning. Birthday line coming your way next hour. Know somebody who's celebrating? Give us a call. We'd love to hear from you. Celebrity birthdays today include Marsha from the Brady Bunch. Yeah, Maureen McCormick is turning 70 today. NBA legend Patrick Ewing, 64, and country singer Terry Clark is turning 58. Those are a few of your celebrity birthdays for today on this fifth day of August.

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2: Everyone, I'm Cindy Young with Brownfield, and this is my two cents. I recently watched a PBS segment on the Lenape tribe, and one line stayed with me. Food anchors a community. It struck a chord, especially in thinking about food's role in cultural identity and connection. In agriculture, food truly grounds us. Regardless of farm size, local food production weaves itself into the heart of a community. Farmers and ranchers do more than grow crops or raise animals. They provide jobs, tradition, and a living connection to the land. That connection often spans generations. Food does more than feed. It celebrates identity, supports infrastructure, and brings people together. Rural communities understand this well. Festivals proudly carry food in their names. Strawberry, peach, milk, rhubarb, and more. Behind each event is a deeper truth. Food is a cultural glue. Where I grew up, every small town had its own annual picnic. I vividly remember my great-grandmother, well into her 80s, riding a neighbor's stallion in the Glasgow Picnic Parade, sitting tall, proud, and winning a trophy I still have. Pies, garden tomatoes, and Glasgow picnic slaw made from fresh cabbage. Men stirred burgoo all night over open fires. My dad, smelling of wood smoke, would pause only to do livestock chores before heading back in to fry fish. Aunt Shirley's band played from a gooseneck trailer, and as night fell, couples danced under the stars. These weren't just meals, they were rituals, reunions. Food nourished us, yes, but more than that, it connected us. And it still does. I'm Cindy Young with Brownfield. That's my two cents.
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0: The forecast for the KWBE listening area, temperatures for the day reaching up to around 76, and then tonight our low 61. Tomorrow sunny and a high of 84. Looks like for Friday we'll hit that 90 degree mark and we'll be in the 90s for the weekend, 92 on Saturday, 94 on Sunday. It's 65 degrees this morning at KWBE.

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1: seasonal temps across much of the Corn Belt. Hot stuff on the southern plains will build back into central sections. In between, a couple of boundaries and no shortage of scattered showers and thunderstorms in the coming days, favoring a good part of the Midwest corn and bean complex. Good Wednesday morning, everyone. It's agriculture meteorologist Greg Soldier. We're back in with the Ag Weather Today right here on Brownfield Ag News. Fine day's worth of weather it was for an outdoor work or two chore, tending to livestock, as well as structural issues, and checking out the back 40, where there might have been an excess of either severe weather over the past few weeks. Eastern Wisconsin, parts of northeast Illinois, points on eastward, and or heavy to excessive rainfall early last weekend in those just about same areas. Speaking of rainfall, a scattering of showers across sections of northern and western Wisconsin, better coverages into sections of Minnesota, as well as Iowa back into Nebraska. There lies a frontal boundary here on the morning weather maps and charts. It separates a somewhat cooler air across the northern plains, but temperatures still close to seasonal norms. South of this boundary into areas of southern Kansas, Oklahoma, Texas, the hot stuff continues on at 95 to 105, and some indication that some of that heat as this boundary works back to the north may move back into some central areas as far north as just about the I-80 corridor and through the Cornhusker State over the next couple of days. And with it, a couple of scattered showers and thunderstorms, you know, this time of the year on the plains can be all or nothing.

0: starting rainfall. Speaking of rainfall, it'll be focused into the western Corn Belt, mid-Missouri Valley, and points to the northeast into sections of northern and central Illinois, Wisconsin, Michigan. Some of the drier areas of the Badger State will get more rain. Some areas that had too much rain, including sections of northern Illinois and Indiana, perhaps another quarter to three quarters of an inch, but that may come on an almost daily basis, and scattered, maybe fair coverages. So the potential for an inch or two in the coming 3 to 5 days across the heart of the Corn Belt. Temperatures will continue close to seasonal norms to a couple of ticks above. Matter of fact, even some 90-degree air expected to spill back into the central and southern Corn Belt. Still hold at 95 to 100 and higher. Southern Plain States and a little more better field of outdoor chores and livestock endeavors, scouting the back 40 and inspecting some of those woefully diminished spring grain yields into sections of the southern Canadian prairie and northern plains, despite the cool-off in temperature readings. Not a whole lot of moisture going on there, but a series of frontal boundaries will waffle back and forth along the southern branch of the jet stream. It'll flatten out, run for the Pacific Northwest. More fires, more smoke out there, little if any organized moisture. Those disturbances will track along these boundaries, and again, favoring scattered shower and thunderstorm activity, parts of the northern and central plains, but in particular, just about each and every day, particularly later on into the weekend and next week, much of the Midwest corn and bean complex from northwest to southeast. Each day, though, some dry time, but not much opportunity for haying operations. We'll certainly keep you posted right here. I'm Greg Solier with your Ag Weather Today.
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Jumpin' Jack Flash. Music from the Rolling Stones on KWBE. 65 degrees our temperature this morning. We're on our way to a high in the mid to upper 70s today. 65 right now.

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1: ABC News, I'm Sherry Preston. With 95% of the vote counted, the Democratic Senate primary in Michigan is still a very tight one right now. Just about 1% separating Dr. Abdul El-Sayed and Congresswoman Haley Stevens.
2: We got to wake up and be ready to go, because if we are going to win this thing, which we are, we are going to have to get ready and show Mike Rogers what a little stick it to him looks like.
1: The winner will take on Republican Congressman Mike Rogers in the general election. President Trump says a deal to reopen the Strait of Hormuz could be in place as soon as today. Police in Los Angeles arresting an allegedly armed man spotted near President Trump's golf course in California. And more worries about AI going rogue. Britain's AI Security Institute now says during testing of models from both Anthropic and OpenAI, they engaged in what was described as potentially harmful activity directed at real people and organizations. This is ABC News.
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7: Good morning, this is a check of news on KWBE. I'm Jake Bartecki. First responders around the state took part in National Night Out, including in southeast Nebraska. The Beatrice Police Department, Beatrice Fire and Rescue, and other area law enforcement entities battled the rain at Charles Park to take part in the national campaign to build stronger relationships with the communities they serve. Beatrice Police Chief Jay Murphy says it's an event BPD enjoys every year.
8: Well, it's basically bringing the public and the police department together. As you see, we have a pretty big turnout as far as booths and everything like that. But, it's just a night out that all the public can come, the kids can come, and just learn about all the different things and communities organizations we have in the community.
7: A brief rain shower forced part of the event inside as eventgoers packed the gymnasium at the Beatrice Administration Building. Murphy says a strong relationship between law enforcement and the public is crucial for a community like Beatrice.
8: Oh, it's very important when it comes to people reporting crimes or even helping us as witnesses and things like that. Like I said, they just need to know that they can feel safe and they can walk up to us and talk to us anytime.
7: Wilbur-Clatonia Public Schools is welcoming a new principal. Jeff Gans will bring 25 years of education experience to Wilbur-Clatonia. He'll be principal for 6th grade through high school. He comes to Wilbur after a long stint as principal at Kearney High School. Gans says he appreciates the community pride, the support for the educational system, and the student-first thinking from staff. Gage County law officers have released the identities of those involved in a fatal highway intersection accident Thursday morning southwest of Beatrice. The Gage County Sheriff's Office reports 81-year-old Joyce White of Lincoln was killed in the crash of a sport utility vehicle with a northbound semi-tanker truck. Authorities say she was the passenger in a 2019 Honda Pilot driven by 80-year-old Norman Seabee of Lincoln. The SUV stopped at a sign on Southwest 45th Road, then pulled onto U.S. Highway 136, where it was struck by a semi-tanker. Seabee was flown by medical helicopter to Bryant West Medical Center in Lincoln for treatment of injuries. The semi-driver wasn't injured in the collision. A tank separated from the semi-tractor in the accident, and authorities said the truck was hauling anhydrous ammonia for a company out of Hutchinson, Kansas. The tank remains intact, and there was no leak of anhydrous. The crash happened at 9:15 a.m. Thursday. Beatrice Fire and Rescue, Beatrice Rural Fire, the Nebraska State Patrol, Gage County Emergency Management, and the Nebraska Department of Transportation all responded to the scene. Well, some federal financial reinforcements are on their way for eight Nebraska counties that suffered widespread storm damage earlier this year. February and Jefferson County were one of the sections of the southeastern part of the state that were most severely impacted by severe storms the weekend before Memorial Day. Now, help's on the way. On Monday, FEMA approved the emergency declaration for public assistance filed by the state on June 17th. In a conversation with the Jefferson County Commissioners last week, County Emergency Manager John McKee said he expected approval would be imminent. A week later, he was proven correct. Working with local representatives, FEMA officials toured parts of southeast Nebraska like Fairbury and Beatrice in July to assess the damage level. Now, a month from those visits, the disaster declaration that these counties filed to the state of Nebraska in June was then passed on to the federal government for consideration. That has been approved, and that approval means recovery efforts will soon be able to begin in earnest. FEMA's Monday approval release says the declaration provides for assistance for emergency work and the repair or replacement of disaster damage facilities. Assistance to specific individuals or households was not requested, and now a so-called hazard mitigation grant program is still under review. This particular declaration will send reinforcements to eight counties that were impacted by the straight-line winds, the tornadoes, and flooding from the May 16th storms. Those counties are Buffalo, Fillmore, Gage, Howard, Jefferson, Nemaha, Thurston, and Thayer. McKee said this week that more information, both the local and federal level, is still to come as the process begins to move forward. This has been a check of news on KWBE.
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12: 65 degrees at KWBE, the forecast for the day, calling for a chance for some showers and thunderstorms, the high in the mid-70s. Partly cloudy tonight, 61 for the overnight low. Sunny skies for Thursday, your high tomorrow around 84. Thursday night, back to a chance of some rain, about a 60% chance for some showers to develop. The overnight low in the mid-60s. And then on Friday, we'll close out the week with mostly sunny skies and a high reaching up to 90 degrees. Weekend weather, Saturday sunny, high of 92. Sunday sunny, high of 94. Here at KWBE this hour, 65 degrees.
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2: From the NCN Sports Desk, I'm Jake Bartecki with a sports update. Well, last season, Nebraska's offensive line gave up a brutal 33 sacks. That's why head coach Matt Rhule went to work in the offseason to revamp the front five and hire offensive line coach Jeep Wade from Georgia Tech. The Huskers begin fall camp today confident and with 14 returning starters, but a spot where they'll have somebody new is the quarterback spot. UNLV transfer Anthony Calandria will command the offense. Meeting with the media on Tuesday, last year's Mountain West Offensive Player of the Year gave high praise to an area that's been quite the trouble spot for the Big Red.
3: Yeah, they're elite. Those guys are the real deal. I'm excited. I think it's the best five I've ever been behind, so I'm super excited to play with them. Biggest thing is they play together, right? They play together in the pass game and the run game. Like, you watch the tape, you're like, dang, like, these dudes, it looks like they've been playing for years, but all of them are new, so it's a cool deal.
2: The Huskers begin the regular season on September 5th, hosting Ohio. Nice win last night for the Royals to kick off the homestand. They pounded the Twins 8-2 with 10 hits in the W. They jumped out to an early 2-0 lead in the first when Salvi would drive in a run on a sacrifice fly, followed up by Michael Massey doubling in a run. They'll go for the series win tonight. This has been a sports update on KWBE with Sports on your home for the Big Orange and the Big Red. I'm Jake Bartecki.
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8: Hello, I'm Kellen Habekin with the latest ag headlines on Brownfield. President of the American Farm Bureau, Zippy Duvall, says the current struggles in agriculture are not good. From FarmFest in Minnesota, he told Brownfield.
9: Farm economy is terrible. And along with all the things that we're doing to try to get a farm bill done, we're also asking for some more assistance for our farmers.
8: An ag economist says strong demand could help tighten grain supplies and provide some price support for farmers. K-State's Dan O'Brien says China's fulfilled about 11% of its commitment for the year.
10: If China comes to the table, that's a big issue with regard to soybean prices and soybean futures prices and carry over onto the other grains as well.
8: Kansas could harvest its smallest winter wheat crop since the 1960s. Southwest Kansas farmer Gary Miller-Shasky says.
11: It was devastating.
8: And I'm Kellen Habekin for Brownfield.
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0: A classic from Billy Joel here on your Wednesday morning with the Piano Man. Birthday line coming up shortly. Know someone who's celebrating today? We want to hear from you. That's coming your way here after 6:30. 65 degrees our temperature. We're on our way to a high today. Going to be about the mid to upper 70s, around 76, 77 for the day. Right now it's 65.
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0: It's time now for this morning's funeral calendar on KWBE. 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Della Mae Kropp passed away June 22nd. Celebration of life service for Della Mae Kropp will be on Saturday at 11 a.m. at the Laughlin Hovett Funeral Home in Wymore. Laughlin Hovett Funeral Home in charge of those services this Saturday for Della Mae Kropp. Robert Allen Bob Hagemeyer, or Beatrice, passed away March 28th at the age of 74. It was Bob's wish to use cremation. A celebration of life will be held from noon until 3 p.m. on Saturday, August 22nd at Playa Azul Mexican Restaurant in Beatrice. Fox Funeral Home and Cremation Services of Beatrice in charge of those arrangements for Robert Allen Bob Hagemeyer. And that's this morning's funeral calendar.
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1: Good morning. Happy birthday to Linda Bayless from Kenny and Shannon.
0: All righty. Thanks. Good morning. You're on KWBE.
2: Hi, I'd like to wish my big brother a happy birthday. Happy birthday, Hollywood Hot Rod Hartig. This comes from Jason and Jesse Hartig.
0: Okay, thanks. Thank you. Yep. 637, 65 degrees. Good morning from KWBE as we get this fifth day of August underway. 5 days already into this month. August going quickly, isn't it? Absolutely. Moving right along here. Good morning. You're on KWBE.
3: Good morning, Dave. Today I need to back up to the 3rd, which was Monday, and wish Judy O'Bring and Marilyn Kite both a very happy birthday. And for yesterday, the 4th, happy anniversary to our niece, Kim, and Nate Keller on their anniversary. These wishes are from Herb and March, and everyone have a great day, and thank you.
0: Thank you. So on our celebrity birthday list this morning, wow. Wow, wow, wow. Marsha Brady is having a birthday today. Yeah, Maureen McCormick is celebrating her 70th birthday. Marsha Brady is 70. Okay, now I am feeling like I've aged some. Marsha Brady is 70 today. Patrick Ewing from the NBA, 64. Country singer Terry Clark is 58 today. Those are a few of your famous faces celebrating birthdays today.
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5: Good morning, Dave. This morning, I would like to wish a very happy birthday to Andrew Kramer and a very happy wedding anniversary to my sister and her husband, Laurel and Chris Stanishek. And these wishes are from Wanda, and I thank you, and you have a good day.
0: You too. Thank you. Good morning. You're on the air.
6: I would like to wish a happy birthday to Stevie Stevens, Dip Dalton, and Andrew Kramer. These wishes are from Maryland. Thank you.
0: Thank you. Hi, KWBE, you're on the birthday line.
7: Hi, Dave. Today we want to wish Bev Dalton a happy birthday, and that's from Carrie and Pat.
0: All right, thanks. Hey, Bev, happy birthday to you. I know Bev is a dedicated listener to KWBE from early morning till night. She's got her radio on all the time. Bev, happy birthday. Good morning. You're on the birthday line.
8: Good morning, Dave. I'd like to wish a very happy birthday to Bev Dalton and Linda Bayless. And that comes from Bob and Gwen. Thanks, Dave. You have a good day.
0: You too. Thanks.
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0: 402-228-5924 as we take your calls on birthdays and anniversaries for this fifth day of August. On this date in history, 112 years ago today, the year 1914, the first electric traffic lights were installed in Cleveland. Also on this date, 50 years ago today, the year 76, the NBA merged with the American Basketball Association. And it was 43 years ago today that Risky Business was released, starring Tom Cruise. A few things for you there in history. Anybody else this morning? Birthdays, anniversaries? Okay, if not, let's move on. For those of you celebrating, enjoy your day. Have a good one. Our birthday line heard Monday through Friday here on Queeby. We'll do it again tomorrow.

0: So coming up this morning at 7:30, you're going to want to stop by the Beatrice YMCA as we are giving you another chance to play our jackpot drop. That's taking place at 7:30 to 8 this morning. We're only going to be there for a half hour. Sheila's going to be welcoming you into the Y, and she's got some prizes to give away, including some envelopes full of cash. And all you got to do is drop the chip and see where it lands, and you could be a winner. So stop on in at the Beatrice YMCA this morning from 7:30 to 8 for your chance to play Jackpot Drop.
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0: Good morning, 6:43 at KWBE as we rise and shine. I got my coffee. You got your coffee? All right, good. Okay, we're ready to go, right? Ready to move along on this day? Coming up a little bit later on this morning on our Beatrice Today program, we're going to take some time out to let you meet and get to know our new KWBE sports director. Zach Polk is going to be joining me in the studio. Zach is originally from Nebraska, has been away for a few years, and has returned to the Husker State and is going to be your voice of area sports right here on KWBE. We visit with Zach this morning at 8:30 here on Queeby.

65 degrees, overcast skies. Good morning from KWBE. Music from the Boss. No Surrender. ABC News at 7. Morning trivia in 1 hour from now. We'll do a little music trivia for you this morning.

65 degrees at KWBE BTO here on your early Wednesday morning. You got about a little more than a half hour to get to the Y. Again, we're going to have our jackpot drop all set up this morning from 7:30 until 8 at the Beatrice YMCA. Stop on in 7:30 to 8 for that half hour. Your chance to win with jackpot drop here on Queeby. So what do you set the temperature at when you go to bed at night? Are you one of those that likes to get it really, really cool, especially here in the month of August? There's a new study out that looked into America's preferred sleep temperature. And overall, according to the study, the ideal temperature at sleep time is 67 degrees. That's what the study showed, that most Americans will have their thermostat set at. They also broke it down by state. The places that like it the coldest are primarily in the northern states. Massachusetts, they like it right at 63 degrees on their thermostat. Rhode Island likes it the next coolest, followed by Oregon, Connecticut, Vermont, Washington, Maine, West Virginia, New Hampshire, and Arkansas. All those states prefer it at 65 or lower. That's chilly. On the flip side, Hawaii likes it the warmest. They set their temperatures at 70 degrees. Florida is the next warmest, followed by Texas, Maryland, Arizona, Utah, Iowa, Minnesota, Ohio, and Nevada. All of them like it between 67 and 70. According to the study, women are more likely than men to report overheating at night. 22% of couples cannot agree on the bedroom temperature. 78% of Americans run a fan to keep cool at night. And the states that are getting the best sleep are Nevada, Indiana, Vermont, California, and South Dakota. That's all according to a new study out in regarding our sleep habits. So what do you set your temperature at? That could be a good question of the day. We may have to throw that on Facebook here sometime and see what you prefer to set your thermostat at.

0: Tina Turner, and You're the Best. We're coming up on 7 o'clock here at KWBE. Rain is falling south central Nebraska this morning, south of Holdridge, south of Kearney, south of Minden. Heavier showers in that particular area of Nebraska. We are seeing some light rain develop in Jefferson County this morning, just to the north of Fairbury. Some lighter rain that's starting to show up on the radar. Good morning from KWBE. Our temperature here at the studios, 65 degrees at 7 o'clock. 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
2: ABC News, I'm Sherry Preston. Still so tight in Michigan. The Democratic Senate primary race, Congresswoman Haley Stevens and progressive Dr. Abdul El-Sayed separated by just about 1% right now. In Ohio, Congressman Max Miller is waving off calls for him to step down amid allegations he abused his ex-wife, the daughter of Ohio Senator Bertie Moreno. Here's ABC's Rachel Scott.
3: House Republican leaders have remained silent on all of this. President Trump has publicly called Congressman Miller a good person, but sources tell me that the president did speak with Miller by phone and expressed concerns over whether he can win re-election.
2: Under arrest in Southern California, a man accused of carrying a gun and taking pictures and videos of the Trump golf course in Los Angeles County. The president says a deal on reopening the Strait of Hormuz could be announced as soon as today or tomorrow. Oil prices bouncing back up again this morning. Brent crude, the worldwide standard, now trading at a little over $80 a barrel. This is ABC News. When a group of would-be robbers used bear spray on an armored car driver, the armored car driver fought back using a real gun. All of it happening in a Houston, Texas strip mall, says ABC's Jim Ryan, who's in Dallas.
4: When a Loomis security guard arrived at a check cashing store to make a delivery, he noticed a pickup truck idling in the parking lot.
5: When he came back out, that's when the suspects approached him, used the bear spray, tried to rob him, and he fired shots at the suspects.
4: Houston Police Lieutenant Larry Croson says the getaway vehicle was tracked to a car wash where several people were trying to clean out blood stains. Meanwhile, the staff of an urgent care clinic called police to say they were treating two gunshot victims, aged 15 and 16. They're expected to recover and face charges. Jim Ryan, ABC News.
2: Pope Leo is planning another trip, this one to South America. He's going to Peru, where he was a missionary, and also Argentina and Uruguay. Leo is planning to visit 10 cities in 12 days. Sherry Preston, ABC News.
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14: Hi, this is Katie from Scooters. 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
15: Good morning. This is a check of news on KWBE. I'm Jake Bartecki. First responders around the state took part in National Night Out, including in southeast Nebraska. The Beatrice Police Department, Beatrice Fire and Rescue, and other area law enforcement entities battled the rain at Charles Park to take part in the national campaign to build stronger relationships with the communities they serve. Beatrice Police Chief Jay Murphy says it's an event BPD enjoys every year.
16: Well, it's basically bringing the public and the police department together. As you see, we have a pretty big turnout as far as booths and everything like that. But yeah, it's just a night out that all the public can come, the kids can come, and just learn about all the different things and communities organizations we have in the community.
15: A brief rain shower forced part of the event inside as eventgoers packed the gymnasium at the Beatrice Administration Building. Murphy says a strong relationship between law enforcement and the public is crucial for a community like Beatrice.
16: Oh, it's very important when it comes to people reporting crimes or even helping us as witnesses and things like that. Like I said, they just need to know that they can feel safe and they can walk up to us and talk to us anytime.
15: Wilbur-Clatonia Public Schools is welcoming a new principal. Jeff Gans will bring 25 years of education experience to Wilbur-Clatonia. He'll be principal for 6th grade through high school. He comes to Wilbur after a long stint as principal at Kearney High School. Gans says he appreciates the community pride, the support for the educational system, and the student-first thinking from staff. Gage County law officers have released the identities of those involved in a fatal highway intersection accident Thursday morning southwest of Beatrice. The Gage County Sheriff's Office reports 81-year-old Joyce White of Lincoln was killed in the crash of a sport utility vehicle with a northbound semi-tanker truck. Authorities say she was the passenger in a 2019 Honda Pilot driven by 80-year-old Norman Seabee of Lincoln. The SUV stopped at a sign on Southwest 45th Road, then pulled onto U.S. Highway 136, where it was struck by a semi-tanker. Seabee was flown by medical helicopter to Bryant West Medical Center in Lincoln for treatment of injuries. The semi-driver wasn't injured in the collision. A tank separated from the semi-tractor in the accident, and authorities said the truck was hauling anhydrous ammonia for a company out of Hutchinson, Kansas. The tank remained intact, and there was no leak of anhydrous. The crash happened at 9:15 a.m. Thursday. Beatrice Fire and Rescue, Beatrice Rural Fire, the Nebraska State Patrol, Gage County Emergency Management, and the Nebraska Department of Transportation all responded to the scene. Well, some federal financial reinforcements are on their way for 8 Nebraska counties that suffered widespread storm damage earlier this year. February and Jefferson County were one of the sections of the southeastern part of the state that were most severely impacted by severe storms the weekend before Memorial Day. Now, help's on the way. On Monday, FEMA approved the emergency declaration for public assistance filed by the state on June 17th. In a conversation with the Jefferson County Commissioners last week, County Emergency Manager John McKee said he expected approval would be imminent. A week later, he was proven correct. Working with local representatives, FEMA officials toured parts of southeast Nebraska like Fairbury and Beatrice in July to assess the damage level. Now, a month from those visits, the disaster declaration that these counties filed to the state of Nebraska in June was then passed on to the federal government for consideration. That has been approved, and that approval means recovery efforts will soon be able to begin in earnest. FEMA's Monday approval release says the declaration provides for assistance for emergency work and the repair or replacement of disaster damage facilities. Assistance to specific individuals or households was not requested, and now a so-called hazard mitigation grant program is still under review. This particular declaration will send reinforcements to 8 counties that were impacted by the straight-line winds, the tornadoes, and flooding from the May 16th storms. Those counties are Buffalo, Fillmore, Gage, Howard, Jefferson, Nemaha, Thurston, and Thayer. McKee said this week that more information, both the local and federal level, is still to come as the process begins to move forward. This has been a check of news on KWBE.
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0: Temperatures for the day reaching up to the mid to upper 70s across the KWBE listening area. Tonight, the overnight low 61. Sunny skies for us on Thursday with temperatures in the mid 80s. Thursday night, a chance for some showers, the overnight low of 66. And on Friday, mostly sunny with a high of 90.
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15: From the NCN Sports Desk, I'm Jake Bartecki with a sports update. Well, last season, Nebraska's offensive line gave up a brutal 33 sacks. That's why head coach Matt Rhule went to work in the offseason to revamp the front five and hire offensive line coach Jeep Wade from Georgia Tech. Huskers begin fall camp today confident and with 14 returning starters, but a spot where they'll have somebody new is the quarterback spot. UNLV transfer Anthony Calandria will command the offense. Meeting with the media on Tuesday, last year's Mountain West Offensive Player of the Year gave high praise to an area that's been quite the trouble spot for the Big Red.
22: Yeah, they're elite. Those guys are the real deal. I'm excited. I think it's the best five I've ever been behind, so I'm super excited to play with them. Biggest thing is they play together. Right, they play together in the pass game and the run game. Like, you watch the tape, you're like, dang, like, these dudes, it looks like they've been playing for years, but all of them are new, so it's a cool deal.
15: Huskers began the regular season on September 5th, hosting Ohio. Nice win last night for the Royals to kick off the homestand. They pounded the Twins 8-2 with 10 hits in the W. They jumped out to an early 2-0 lead in the first when Salvi would drive in a run on a sacrifice fly, followed up by Michael Massey doubling in a run. They'll go for the series win tonight. This has been a sports update on KWBE with sports on your home for the Big Orange and the Big Red. I'm Jake Bartecki.
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0: This check on your weather brought to you this hour by Roar's Machinery. Our temperature here at the KWBE studios holding steady at 65 degrees, overcast skies. Some light rain starting to develop in Jefferson County this morning. Our forecast calls for about a 50-50 chance of rain this morning up until about noon. Highs today in the mid to upper 70s. Then for tonight, partly cloudy, 61 for the low. Sunny skies on Thursday, highs warming up to 84. Back to a chance of rain Thursday night. And then on Friday, mostly sunny with a high of 90. We will be in the 90s for the weekend. Saturday, we're looking at about 92, and then on Sunday, going to get up to about 94. 65 is our temperature at KWBE.
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0: Halfway through the week, working our way into the weekend. It's going to get warm for the weekend. I'm looking at, as I said a little bit earlier here, we're going to be in the lower to mid-90s. Like 92 on Saturday, 94 on Sunday, and still in those mid-90s into Monday. But not today. Nope, not today. We're not even going to get out of the 70s. 76 for your high this afternoon. Currently at KWBE, 65 degrees. As we move along here on this Wednesday morning, hey, stop by the Y today. Stop by the Y this morning. The Beatrice YMCA. We invite you to stop on in. Between 7:30 and 8 this morning, we're going to give you a chance to play Jackpot Drop. That's right. 7:30 to 8 for that half hour. Your chance to win.

0: KWBE, the Beatles, and Here Comes the Sun. Unfortunately, yeah, that's not probably going to happen today. No sun today, mostly cloudy. Could get some rain here this morning. We'll get some sunshine tomorrow, though. You just got to wait 24 hours, and then we'll get that sun that the Beatles are singing about. Hey, did you catch Zac Brown the other night on the Celebrity Family Feud? Whoa, what a guy. On the celebrity version of Family Feud, Zac Brown got the highest score ever in the final round.
1: All right, 20 seconds on the clock, please. 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
0: Yeah, he got like all the number one answers in that final round. What a guy, Zac Brown. Whoa. 724 at KWBE, 65 degrees. Good morning. Here's music from Elton John.

729, Elton John on KWBE. You gotta love someone. Light rain falling just south of Plymouth this morning. On our radar, we're showing just a little light rain that is falling in that part of Jefferson County. Otherwise, there's some heavier rain to the west, just south of Hastings. They've been waking up to some pretty good showers this morning, some pretty good rainfall. We do have a 50-50 chance of rain this morning, and temperature-wise for the day, going to be in the 70s today. We're at 65 degrees currently at KWBE. Make sure you stop by the Beatrice YMCA. Your chance to play Jackpot Drop is happening this morning for the next half hour. From now until 8 o'clock at the Beatrice YMCA, you can see if you can win a prize or two, maybe some cash, if you can drop that chip just right so it falls into the slot that says cash. You maybe could win a few extra dollars today. So stop on by the Beatrice YMCA. It's happening this morning from now until 8 o'clock. Coming up here on KWBE Morning Trivia, we'll have that for you at 10 before the hour. KWBE Sports Director Zach Polk will be with us this morning at 8:30. Zach returns to Nebraska and has joined the KWBE family, and we're going to talk with Zach this morning at 8:30 and get you a chance to get to know him a little bit better. That's coming up in an hour from now here on KWBE. So you ever clean out your fridge and you toss something the second you see the past date on the package? Well, apparently you might be throwing away some perfectly good food. According to food safety specialists, most labels say, you know, like best by or best before or enjoy by, and then they give a date. They are all meant to tell you when a product will be at its best quality, not when it suddenly becomes unsafe to eat. Researchers have found more than 50 different date labels are used across the U.S., which helps explain why it is so confusing. Experts say foods like canned goods, crackers, cookies, and cereal can often last well beyond the printed date that they're stored properly. It's gotten so bad that California just became the very first state to standardize food labels, requiring best if used by for quality and use by for safety. 7:31 at KWBE. Here's Mike and the Mechanics.

Some days loving someone means needing a little help. At Whispering Winds Cottage, they help care for the ones who matter most, so you don't have to do it all alone. Their adult daycare services are available 7 days a week from early mornings till after supper. They provide warm meals, snacks, bathing assistance, medication support, and meaningful daily activities, all in a safe, comforting, home-like environment while your loved one is surrounded by

0: He says it's an event BPD enjoys every year.
1: Well, it's basically bringing the public and the police department together. As you see, we have a big, pretty big turnout as far as booths and everything like that. But yeah, it's just a night out that all the public can come, the kids can come, and just learn about all the different things and communities we are, organizations we have in the community.
0: A brief rain shower forced part of the event inside as eventgoers packed the gymnasium at the Beatrice Administration Building. Murphy says a strong relationship between law enforcement and the public is crucial for a community like Beatrice.
1: Oh, it's very important when it comes to people reporting crimes or even helping us as witnesses and things like that. Like I said, they just need to know that they can feel safe and they can walk up to us and talk to us anytime.
0: Gage County law officers have released the identities of those involved in a fatal highway intersection accident Thursday morning southwest of Beatrice. The Gage County Sheriff's Office reports 81-year-old Joyce White of Lincoln was killed in the crash of a sport utility vehicle with a northbound semi-tanker truck. Authorities say she was the passenger in a 2019 Honda Pilot driven by 80-year-old Norman Seabee of Lincoln. The SUV stopped at a sign on Southwest 45th Road, then pulled onto U.S. Highway 136, where it was struck by a semi-tanker. Seabee was flown by medical helicopter to Bryant West Medical Center in Lincoln for treatment of injuries. The semi-driver wasn't injured in the collision. A tank separated from the semi-tractor in the accident, and authorities said the truck was hauling anhydrous ammonia for a company out of Hutchinson, Kansas. The tank remained intact, and there was no leak of anhydrous. The crash happened at 9:15 a.m. Thursday. Beatrice Fire and Rescue, Beatrice Rural Fire, the Nebraska State Patrol, Gage County Emergency Management, and the Nebraska Department of Transportation all responded to the scene. This has been a check of news on KWBE.
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2: Cloudy skies this morning, 65 degrees here at KWBE. We are on our way to a high in the 70s today, mid-70s, maybe 76, 77, but we'll not get into the 80s. That's for later. We'll be in the 90s by the weekend. But today, yeah, 75, 76 for the high. Got a 50-50 chance of rain this morning, and we've been seeing some light rain develop in Jefferson County. We'll kind of see how that all moves through here, the area. But we are going to be warming up for the weekend, going to be in the 90s. In fact, by Sunday, probably around 94, 95 degrees. 65 this morning here at KWBE. We are at the Beatrice YMCA this morning. Well, I say we, not me. Sheila is set up with our jackpot drop game. And you can stop on in. We got there about 7:30. I keep saying we. She got there about 7:30 and is there until 8. So stop on in and see if you can win a prize or two. We've already had a few folks give it a try. Jackpot drop where you drop the chip and you can win maybe some cash. You can win maybe a T-shirt. We got lottery tickets. We got coffee cups. We've got what else we got? Oh, we got decks of cards and all that. So we're there until 8. So stop on in and see if you can win with our jackpot drop.
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1: 743 at KWBE, cloudy and 65 here on this Wednesday morning. 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And this morning, let's get Brent on the line from the tire department. Brent, good morning. How are you?
2: Good morning, Dave. I'm doing pretty good. Doing pretty good. Is it going to rain or is it just going to be cloudy and misty all day?
1: Well, we got a 50-50 chance for some rain this morning. So,
2: not a good deal.
1: We'll see. We'll see what happens. But yeah, by noontime, I think we're done, though, and it's going to be cloudy the rest of the day. But we got a 50% chance for some showers this morning, so we'll see what happens.
2: Yeah, hopefully get some. That'd be good.
1: We could use a little more, couldn't we?
2: Yes, we could. That'd be great.
1: So what's happening in the tire department this morning?
2: Well, we got tires, Dave. We got tires for your trailers. I was thinking today, I was like, you know, we've been getting containers in of everything, and we're waiting on our trailer tires, but we've got the Freedom Hauler line, and for your campers, don't forget about your campers. A lot of guys will hook onto their camper or their car trailer and take off, and pretty soon they got a blown tire because they've been sitting there in the sun for 4 or 5 years, and they separate, and they get old and separate is basically what happens. The weather breaks them down, and then pretty soon you got to blow it alongside the road. So don't forget about your trailers and your campers and your boat trailers and all that. We've got the Freedom Hauler line, and that works. It works really well. We buy them by the container out of Thailand. We've had that line for probably 10 years. It's been a really, really good line. We've got all steels as well. So we got you got your regular 10 ply, like a 225, 75, 15, 10 ply, but they were also making those in an all steel now too, in a 14 ply. So we've got 205, 75, 15s in a 14 ply all steel tire. And what I mean by that is it's got a single ply steel sidewall, like a semi tire, and they can handle a lot more weight, a lot more abuse. So we've got those on hand, and take advantage of that. And don't forget about your trailers. And then, we're getting closer to school time here. Week or two, we'll be back in school. The kids will be back in school. And don't forget about your school cars. We've got the Road-X line that works really well. And the Road-X has been, we've had that line for about 6 years now. It's exclusive to Farmers Cooperative. And it's been working really, really well. So very good price point. And the MX-440 is called a passenger tire. Work really well for a school car. So we've got those on hand. We got in a couple containers of those already, and ready for fall, Dave.
1: All right, Abe. You remember your school days, or is that too far back?
2: That's way long time ago. Oh my gosh, I do remember though. I was kind of ornery. So
1: were you ornery? Did you end up in the principal office? Yeah. Did you end up in the principal office?
2: Oh, yeah.
1: Brent.
2: I didn't want to go to school. I'd rather did sports and play, go fishing or something like that.
1: Oh, my. We learn something new every day.
2: That's right. I'm still learning. You bet. You got to learn every day. You're right, Dave.
1: Oh, my. Well, hey, I'll let you get back to work. But, yeah, we want folks to know, like you said, school is going to be here. Mike, check out those school tires for those school cars. And, of course, we got folks who are still taking vacations and such and harvest approaching and all that. So, yeah, we need to chat. Yep. We need to chat with you and your team, don't we?
2: That's right. Give us a call. Call any of our branches, and we'll take care of you. You bet.
1: All righty. Well, Brent, I'm going to let you get back to your work. Thank you so much for sharing your information with us this morning. And stay out of the principal's office, all right?
2: I will. You do the same.
1: Okay. Have a good one. We'll talk to you again.
2: All right. Thanks, Dave. Have a good one.
1: You
2: Bye-bye.
1: Bet. Thanks, Brent. Brent Colgrove with us here on KWBE from Farmers Cooperative. 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
1: 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A big, big, big shout out to all those who were involved in the National Night Out last night here in Beatrice. I know other communities had other activities also going on, but just want to give a shout out to those here in Beatrice who helped put that all together. Officer Brow, who was with us a couple weeks ago to talk about it, and just a job well done to everybody who participated and had booths set up. Mother Nature tried to spoil it, right? But nope, we weren't going to let her. And it went well last night. So shout out to everybody who was involved in National Night Out. So you got a few more minutes to stop by the Beatrice YMCA. Your chance to play Jackpot Drop. We are there until 8 o'clock this morning. 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
1: Okay, here we go. 402-228-5924. 8 lottery tickets from the Nebraska Lottery is what we're playing for this morning. And if you are ready, here we go. Let's give you a chance to win those 8 lottery tickets. Question for the morning is, 69 years ago today, 1957, Dick Clark's American Bandstand made its debut in Philadelphia. What was the first record played on American Bandstand? I want the artist and the name of the song. You got to give me both. You can't give me one or the other. I need both. Okay? First record played on Dick Clark's American Bandstand made its debut in 57 on this date, 69 years ago today. What was the first record played? First caller, you get 8 lottery tickets, 402-228-5924. Let's go to our phones and let's get ourselves a winner this morning. All right, here we go. Hi, good morning, KWBE. What is it?
8: Is it Rock Around the Clock with Billy Haley?
1: No, not it, but thanks for calling. Hi, good morning, KWBE. What do you think?
9: That'll be the day by Buddy Holly.
1: That is exactly it. That'll be the day by Buddy Holly. Who's this calling?
9: This is Roxy Richter.
1: Roxy, congratulations. I've got 8 tickets here, 8 lottery tickets. You can stop on by the studios, pick those up. I'm just curious, did you know that, or did we do a little Googling this morning?
9: No, I didn't know that one.
1: You did know that one, huh?
9: Well, I did.
1: Well, job well done. Roxy, thanks for calling. Yeah, stop on by, pick up your tickets, and hopefully you'll win a few extra dollars.
9: All right. Thanks, David.
1: Thanks. You bet, Roxy. Thank you. So Roxy gets it right. Yeah. That'll be the day by Buddy Holly. That's the answer we were looking for. Job well done, Roxy. And that's how we play trivia on KWBE. It's 7:52. Let's go ahead and take a moment and check our calendar.
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1: Okay, what's happening in our area? Well, we got some things going on. This check on the calendar on KWBE is brought to you by Clayball Pharmacy and by Northeast Towing.
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1: 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They'll have their singles and couples dance from 2 until 5 with the Hayseed Cowboys Band playing. And along with that, they're going to be serving up some cake and ice cream for everybody. So come on out. Everyone is welcome to attend. 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Coming up tomorrow night, it's another Farmer's Market. 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
1: And that jackpot drop is at the Beatrice YMCA at this very moment, but just for a few more minutes up until 8 o'clock. 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
1: ABC News, I'm Sherry Preston. Still a super tight race in Michigan. 95% of the votes counted in the Democratic Senate primary, and Congresswoman Haley Stevens is trailing progressive Dr. Abdul Al-Sayed by about 1%. Speaking last night, he said,
2: "We didn't know that they were going to outspend us $11 to $1. And yet we're still standing."
1: And this morning, believing he will be standing on Election Day in November, declaring publicly that he's won. Still waiting for a possible deal to reopen the Strait of Hormuz, President Trump has said it could be announced as soon as today. A former aide to the president, Ohio Republican Congressman Max Miller, vowing he's not leaving his reelection race despite allegations that he abused his ex-wife and their daughter. Miller's ex is the daughter of Ohio Senator Bernie Moreno. He is calling for Miller to resign. This is ABC News. Federal officials tell ABC News they now fear as many as a dozen states may have had water and wastewater utilities compromised by cyber attacks that could be coming from Iran. ABC Chief Investigative Reporter Josh Margolin with more.
3: We know that American intelligence has been clear that their fear is that an attack, a military attack on Iran, as we've done, would lead to a military response, but also lead to a cyber response, because Iran, as what's been called a state sponsor of terror, and as a smaller country that would want to hurt the United States, a bigger country with a bigger military, that they would engage in what's called asymmetrical warfare.
1: New legal fight on behalf of Amazon livery drivers who are suing. They say they deliver far more packages but make far less money than those who drive for the Postal Service and UPS and FedEx. Amazon recently surpassed the Postal Service to become the largest delivery provider in the country. Sherry Preston, ABC News.
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7: Temperatures for the afternoon in the mid to upper 70s. Winds will be out of the north at around 5 to 10 miles per hour. Tonight, 61 for the overnight low. Lots of sunshine for us on Thursday with temperatures in the mid 80s. A chance of rain Thursday night, lows dropping down to 66. Friday, mostly sunny, high of 90. For Saturday and Sunday, we'll be in the 90s, around 92 on Saturday and around 94 on Sunday.
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Playing the classics here on your Wednesday, Billy Joel on KWBE. 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Stay with us.

0: Billy Idol on KWBE, 65 degrees. 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Your forecast for the KWBE listening area for the day, we are looking at a high this afternoon in the mid-70s, around 75, 76, 80% chance of rain now today. It was 50, and they've bumped it up to 80. For tonight, 51 for the low. Tomorrow, sunny and 84 for the high. Friday, sunny, high of 90, and we'll be in the lower to mid-90s for the weekend.
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3: Good morning, Dave. Happy to be here.
2: Thank you so much for stopping in our studios this morning before you get underway with your big busy day of work.
3: Yes.
2: Got lots going on, huh?
3: Yeah, a lot going on. It's been a crazy couple of days. Very happy to be here. It's been a lot, you know, a lot to learn, a lot to discuss. But it's been a lot of fun learning some new stuff. So
2: are you still kind of living out of boxes, or are you all unpacked?
3: Yeah, we're living out of boxes a little bit, moved this weekend. So, got everything to the point to where I could live. It's livable.
2: Okay.
3: I think if people walked in, they may think, what happened here? But, for the most part, I'm living comfortably and, this just trying to get through this first week and kind of set up the apartment this weekend. So,
2: well, thanks for taking a little time to be with us this morning. I know you got a lot going on, but we want to find out a little bit more about Zach. So, first of all, you're from Nebraska, aren't you?
3: I am. Born and raised in Nebraska. I was born in O'Neill, Nebraska. We moved when I was, very young, an infant, to Clarkson, Nebraska. And I was in Clarkson until about eighth grade. My dad is, he started out as a school teacher, moved on to become a principal and then a superintendent of schools. So we moved my freshman year, went down to Roseland, which was part of the Silver Lake School District by Hastings. And then my senior year, he got a new job in Elgin, Nebraska. So I went over to Elgin and graduated there. Then my time in Nebraska ended for a while. Went to Sioux City, Iowa to play basketball at Morningside University in the GPAC conference. And then straight out of college, I went to Southwest Minnesota, and I was a sports director up there for a radio station for the last 8 to 9 years. And now I'm ready to be back in Nebraska from Minnesota. Happy to be home. So
2: at what point did you say to yourself, I want to go into radio, I want to go into broadcasting? What was it that triggered that, and about how old were you?
3: So I was actually a sophomore in college when it happened. As a kid, I always thought I was going to make it pro in some sport. Huge sports guy. I always thought that pro sports was going to be my lane. And once I got to college, and I originally was in it for elementary education, I knew I wanted to be a coach and I wanted to be involved in the community in that sense, and still have that sports element if I wasn't able to continue at the pro level. And once I got to college and was at Morningside, they had a very good program, very good basketball program. I found out pretty quickly that I probably was not going to be in the NBA. And then I went into the elementary program, and I found out this is a little bit more difficult than, people may realize. It's a lot of testing and a lot of stuff that maybe book smart-wise I wasn't up for at the time. But my sophomore year roommate was a mass communications major. We were both on the basketball team together, and we were both on JV at the time. And it was a student-led radio station, and he asked if I wanted to do some play-by-play for the varsity basketball game with him. And I was like, sure, why not? I know all the guys. I know all the plays. I know the coaches. It'll be easy. And I ended up doing it, and I fell in love with it. So that's kind of where it started. We built a radio station or a radio show there as well. Him, myself, and another buddy you know, on a Thursday night at 11 o'clock. You know, we would have our own little radio show at the college. So that's kind of where it started, and it snowballed from there.
2: Well, I'll be okay, because I was going to say, yeah, you didn't want to follow in your dad's footsteps, but you actually
3: I tried. I tried. My brother, he's been a Nebraska lifer. He went to Concordia College, and he got an elementary education degree. He's now teaching and is the head basketball coach over at Arlington. So not too far from here, coaching boys basketball. So it was kind of a line that I was, you know, following in, but it kind of got disrupted by the love of play-by-play and sports broadcasting, and it's brought me here.
2: So what did Dad say when you called him up and say, hey, Dad, I'm going to stop doing the education thing. I want to do the radio thing.
3: You know what? I didn't mention he actually started in radio.
2: Oh, he did?
3: So he started in radio. Oh. He was a radio broadcaster. Him and my mom were together, and they had my older sister. And, you know, back then, especially, you know, wanting to have a big family and be in radio and being the only income in the family was a little tough. So he decided to go back to school and get a degree in teaching, and that's kind of how that snowballed. But he is a radio guy at heart. He's been on a couple broadcasts with me in the past doing some sports and
2: neat
3: stuff.
2: I bet that's great.
3: Yeah, it was a lot of fun. So he was up for it. He knew that it was probably, when he heard, he was, you know, he knew where it came from.
2: So in high school, did you just do basketball?
3: No, small town Nebraska, we were doing everything. I was in basketball, football, track, you know, one act, band, choir. I mean, back in those days, not that long ago, but, you know, it's, you were the one left out if you weren't in those things, especially in a small town. You know, they needed you in one act, they needed you in choir, they needed you in band. So I was doing it all, and I was having fun doing it. It was a lot of fun to learn those new things and participate in that stuff. But, it was pretty clear by my height, I know a lot of people will see me out and about. The basketball was kind of my calling, at least my best ability to get, you know, into college and get a scholarship. But yeah, we were playing everything. And small town Nebraska, we didn't have spring baseball, so it was Legion baseball. Played that as long as I could. But yeah, we were involved in everything.
2: Yeah. So when you went to college, was it tough to decide where to go to college, or was Morningside the place for you?
3: Yeah, it was a little tough. It was kind of the GPAC level that was looking at me. And I you know, visited a couple of schools, and you know, we went on a couple of visits to maybe walk on at like a Wayne State or a UNK, but it was the GPAC, and it came down to Midland and Morningside. And I went to Morningside for an open gym, and they were great to me, and I, you know, enjoyed my time. And I kind of decided then that, you know, I'm just going to go to Morningside, and that was going to be it. And, you know, you never want to look back and go, you know, what if, where, you know, where I would be if I would have chose Midland instead of Morningside. Right. But, you know, I've found a

0: just bought the radio station. He'd actually worked with him in North Platte many a years ago. So that was kind of my in there, and got an interview, went up there and had the chat, and was able to get that position. And, you know, looking at it, looking back, you know, I thought maybe I'd be there 2-3 years just to get, you know, used to things, and ended up being there almost 9 years covering high school sports for that area. So it was a lot of fun, a lot of great experience, called a lot of games. We covered, you know, 5 different schools. I think by the time I was really in a rhythm, 4 to 5 years in, we were covering up to 130 to 140 games a year across all sports. So it was, we were going, you know, Monday, Tuesday, Thursday, Friday, sometimes Saturday, covering volleyball, basketball, baseball, softball. We had hockey up there. That was a new experience for me. That was pretty interesting to get to cover some hockey, did some wrestling. You know, we were all about it. So I got a lot of experience up there.
1: Wow. You spent a lot of time then on the road going to different games.
0: Yeah.
1: And a lot of time on the air calling games.
0: Yeah. We were lucky to kind of be in the middle of those 5 schools.
1: Yeah.
0: So for the most part, you know, any regional conference games, you know, I'd travel anywhere from, you know, 20 to 30 miles. It wasn't, you know, too crazy. But you get into those state tournaments and, you know, those section tournaments up there is what they have it. They don't have districts. They have sections. But you get to drive in a little bit. There's and you have some decisions to make, too. You cover 5 different schools, and they both play at the same time. You kind of got to learn to figure out where to go. But it was a lot of fun, and I very much enjoyed my time there.
1: Any championship games? Did you have any championship teams?
0: Yeah, we got really lucky. First couple of years I was there, we had a now they play here, it's 8-man. They play 9-man football there for the smaller schools. And right when I got there, there was a really good team, the Mountain Lake Area Wolverines. They were 9-man football, and they made it to the state championship, which they call the Prep Bowl Championship. The first year I was there, first full year that I was broadcasting, I got to go up to U.S. Bank Stadium and call a game there, a couple of games there. And then the next year, they were state champs. So was able to cover a lot of multiple games at U.S. Bank where the Vikings play. Had a couple of basketball squads that made it to the state tournament. So I was covering games at Target Center where the Timberwolves play.
1: Yeah.
0: The Gophers, the Barn, where the Minnesota Gophers play basketball. So got really lucky there early on, couple of basketball teams along the way. Just recently this last year, the Windham Eagles baseball team, the home team of where we were located, they made it to the state baseball tournament and got 3rd place up in St. Cloud. So I got really lucky, covered some really good teams. It helps when you cover 5 different schools in the area. You got a lot of chances.
1: Yeah.
0: But yeah, I was really lucky to get to cover some really good teams.
1: Wow. So was it difficult to learn how to do hockey?
0: It was.
1: I mean, hockey's a little different than basketball or baseball.
0: It was. Yeah, it was pretty difficult. Still, probably, if you tested me on the rules, I don't know if I could pass that test. But it was pretty difficult. With, you know, once you kind of know what play by play and the, you know, the intricate, you know, details of how it works, you can kind of get away with anything. You know, the names of the kids and. You know, you can kind of get in a little bit of a flow, but there was multiple times where the whistle blew and I just kind of had to say, sorry, folks, you know, I don't know what happened there. And I'm sure a lot of hockey fans up there were rolling their eyes at me, but we had a lot of fun with it. And, you know, it was a really good experience.
1: You said, you and I were talking a little bit earlier. You did mention girls wrestling. How long have they had girls wrestling?
0: Not very long, I don't believe. At least they haven't had a lot of participants until recently. I know the last couple of years they've had a lot of participation, a big participation jump, especially in that Windham area that we were in. So it is something that's growing there for sure.
1: Yeah, it's growing here. It's taken off in the last couple of years and has just boomed huge. So all right. So then, okay, 9 years you said, right?
0: Yep, just about 9 years.
1: Okay, then what happens? Suddenly you're Googling or just scanning, and all of a sudden you find out there's a position in Nebraska, or
0: I think it was a family member sent it to me, and they said, hey, you know, the last couple of years we've been obviously huge Husker fans for a very long time. My brother, I mentioned.

0: him, he has had football tickets and season basketball tickets for the last couple of years himself. And as a family, we've had, I mean, all my entire life, we either had basketball or football tickets. Okay. And, you know, the last couple of years, I mean, maybe even the whole 8-9 years I was up there, we were, you know, Friday night football game, I'd be on the radio, we'd call that, I'd call that game, and then right after, you know, it's 10 p.m., I'd drive down to my brother's in Fremont, get there about 1:32 a.m., and wake up the next morning, and we'd go to a Husker football game. And it's, you know, last year it was tough. It was starting to weigh on me a little bit, and, you know, I was just thinking about how fun it would be to be back home and not have to make that drive. And, you know, I did think there was a, you know, more for me. You know, I very much enjoyed my time there in Windham, but you know, being there 8-9 years, I thought it was a time to take a step back home and try something new, and that's kind of where we're at now.
1: Wow. I bet that was a little tough, though, because after 9 years, I mean, you've had to establish some pretty good relationships up there with people.
0: Yeah, it was really tough, honestly, especially, you know, covering those five different communities. It's a lot of fun, and you know, I get those opportunities, you know, to cover some really good teams, but that means you're saying goodbye to five different communities. I mean, those are, you know, people that have listened to you for a long time. They've kind of relied on you to bring you to bring them your the sports that they love to listen to and love to watch. And so it was tough to leave, but you know, I got a lot of really good feedback from the people up there, and it was again a tough transition, but the support has been incredible.
1: So you'll be going to Husker football and basketball games then, huh?
0: We'll be a little
1: closer, a little shorter drive now.
0: Yeah, we can head during the week, you know, like it is, yeah, just a 40-minute drive rather than a 3.5-hour one. So, yeah, we'll be there quite a bit.
1: That had to make, some of those weekends pretty challenging for you, be on the road like that.
0: Yeah, Sundays were difficult. You know, Sundays were, you know, the 3.5 to 4-hour drive back home and kind of trying to decompress. And, you know, as I'm sure a lot of the listeners know, probably not a lot of happy Sundays in certain situations the last couple of years. So that was always difficult, but we're obviously hoping that turns around. And if it doesn't, I only got a sad 40-minute drive home rather than 4 hours. So,
1: all right, we're going to take a short break. We'll come back, have more with Zach right after this here on KWBE.
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1: 8:48, we're back with Zach Polk, our new sports director here at KWBE, as we're just weeks away from the fall sports season as school getting underway here in another week or so. Can't believe summer is almost over, but the school year is around the corner, and that means local sports. And thank you for coming in and sharing a little bit with us this morning about you and your life. Let's talk a little bit about local sports and talk about high school sports. What's your approach to that? I know you were doing five different schools, so obviously you know what it's like to cover the local sports scene.
0: Yeah, it is. I've learned over the last couple of years that it's all about the kids. High school sports, it's about the students. It's about their experience. And I like to kind of emphasize that with, the social medias that I built over the last couple of years for the other radio stations, something I hope to do here as well. But high school sports is about the kids learning life skills, but also, you know, wanting to win games and wanting to compete. And I know how important being a former high school student it was myself to, be successful at sports, but also have a good experience. You want them to have a good experience, and we can contribute to that. You know, a lot of people don't really realize, you know, if a kid has a really good game and then he can go back and he can go somewhere and listen to that game, or he can hear highlights, you know, of his big shot or his big play, or he can see those on social media. You know, that does have an effect, you know, on the local athletes and the kids, and they'll remember that for a long time. That's something that I've kind of realized over the last couple of years of doing it in Minnesota, is they see it, they'll hear it, and they'll listen to it if you put it out there. So it's about the kids, but it's also making a good experience for the people that are listening, wanting to know how their kids are doing and how their teams are doing. So sometimes you can, you know, it can feel like a little bit of pressure. You know, you want to put out a good product, but in the end, it's about the kids and their experience. And I'm very excited to kind of share my talents with the Beatrice area and be back in home and be back here in Nebraska.
1: I understand you already met Kale from Beatrice High School, our activities director.
0: Yep, met Kale yesterday. Seems like a really good guy. Very excited to kind of work with him and get to know Beatrice sports a little bit more.
1: Yeah. Ask him to show him pictures from him like a year or so ago. He used to have really long
0: hair. That's what I heard. Yeah, that's what Mike was telling me, that yeah, he used to have the long hair and used to be the Spanish teacher.
1: Yep.
0: So he's a very interesting guy, and like I said, I'm excited to learn more and get to know him more and work with him to bring Beatrice sports to the next level.
1: Yeah, first time he came up to me after he had his haircut, I did not recognize him. Honestly, he goes, "Hi, Dave," and I'm like, "Do I know you?" And
0: yeah.
1: Seriously, I'm like, "It's you?" Okay. So anyway, I'm going to assume, over the next few weeks, you're going to start meeting coaches and talking with them and just getting to know them, huh?
0: Yep, exactly. And that's another thing, you know, you want to be in good graces with the coaches in the area and all the athletic directors, and it's just good to have that rapport so they know your intentions and you plan on when you plan on being there and what your kind of goal is when it comes to promoting Beatrice, but you want to go and have a good relationship with the other communities so that they know that you're there just to support high school sports and promote high school sports. And I know it's something that, really all across the country, numbers are starting to kind of fall a little bit, and the popularity of being in a after-school program isn't necessarily like it once was. And I think that we have a good chance to kind of contribute to the opposite of that and help out, being able to promote the high school sports and promote the teams. And maybe there'll be someone out there that will see what we're doing and be like, "Hey, I want to be on the radio, or I want this video done of me. I want to participate in these teams." So that's kind of my goal, is to continue to promote sports just here in this area.
1: Great, because we got some really good, some pretty good teams here all across our listening area and all the area schools. So looking forward to that. Since you did a lot of basketball, is that kind of your favorite sport, or do you like them all?
0: Yeah, I do like them all. My favorite thing to say to people is, it depends on when they ask me. If they ask me, in football season, I may say football. If they ask me during the winter, I may say basketball. Yeah. I've been able to discover, you know, a love for a lot of different sports. We were talking off air a little bit about volleyball. That was something that right when I got to Minnesota, I, you know, other than watching my sisters play volleyball, my dad was a former volleyball coach before I was born. So, you know, I didn't have a lot of knowledge of volleyball, but a couple of years in, you get a really good volleyball game. As you know, we're in this the state of volleyball right now. A lot of people know what good volleyball looks like, but you start to call a good volleyball game, it can be really exciting and a lot of fun. So I've kind of fell in love with covering all sports. I very much enjoy. There's not really one that I would say I could do without. I do very much enjoy covering all of them. And even the new ones that pop up, like we talked about with hockey and wrestling, you can really get into that. And any good game is a fun one to call. So, but basketball is probably where I'm the most knowledgeable, playing at the college level, and you know, really as a kid falling in love with basketball. But I do enjoy covering all sports.
1: Well, Zach, we are looking forward to it. We are certainly looking forward to it. Okay, let's throw out some random questions, find out a little bit more about Zach. Favorite sports team?
0: Favorite sports team other than the Huskers, if we go professional, it's probably baseball side, and it's the New York Mets.
1: Okay.
0: I'm a big New York Mets fan, but I'm a Broncos fan in football, basketball. I'm a Timberwolves fan, so not a whole lot of success in my professional sports fandom. The Broncos, you know, have had that Super Bowl run with Peyton Manning, but other than that, I mean, those are kind of the top three there.
1: Okay. Favorite food? I'm going to sit down tonight and eat. What would you have?
0: Ooh, favorite food. I'm a big chicken wings guy. I do love wings. Usually I tell people, you know, it's a little bit odd, but I love biscuits and gravy. And that's a breakfast. You know, you can't really sit down at 6 o'clock at night and have biscuits and gravy. You can, you know, I'm an adult. I can do what I want, but for the most part, you know, I love biscuits and gravy. If I could have biscuits and gravy in the morning and some wings in the afternoon every day, I'd be set.
1: Got any hobbies?
0: You know, I dabble a little bit in the video games. I've most recently kind of found Lego. I wasn't a Lego kid growing up. I'm not too big into the superhero universe, the Marvel universe, that kind of stuff. And I know, you know, that's kind of where a lot of Lego is pushed nowadays, but I got into Lego a little bit, and it's pretty fun to do. So I am pretty sports centric. A lot of my life revolves around sports, but if it doesn't have anything to do with sports, you know, I might play a few video games, might build a couple Lego cars every now and then.
1: All right. Favorite TV show?
0: TV show,
1: or maybe you would just watch sports.
0: Yeah, it is. It is a lot of sports. I was a big Office guy. I watched The Office a couple times through. I do like The Office. A little comedy every once in a while. But I got late into the Game of Thrones world. But I did watch all the Game of Thrones through. There's a couple of new series out right now. House of Dragon is going on right now. That is appointment television for me every Sunday to watch that. But yeah, Game of Thrones right now is probably up there.
1: Got a favorite all-time movie?
0: All-time movie, probably Stand By Me. That's one that a lot of people, even in my generation, probably don't really know about. But I watched it as a kid. Probably, again, a movie maybe I shouldn't have saw as a kid. but it was one that stuck with me, and I very much enjoyed it. And Stand By Me is a big one for me.
1: You said in high school you played in the band. What instrument did you play?
0: I was a trumpet player. Yeah, one of maybe three trumpet players in the band. And that was honestly the most popular instrument. So that can tell you how big that band was. But yeah, I was a trumpet player.
1: Music wise, what do you like listening to?
0: I kind of like it all. Okay. You know, the last 8 years, it's been a lot of new country. That was the radio station I had a on-air shift on. But, you know, my favorite artist of all time is Post Malone, and he's kind of been obviously through everything. He's a country guy right now. He might be coming out with something different soon. But, yeah, it's been all over the place, honestly, for me.
1: Favorite place to take a vacation? Where do you like to go? Or maybe you don't get... In this business, we don't get vacations.
0: We don't get a lot of vacations. I've been to Arizona a couple of times. Growing up, it was actually Lake McConaughey here in Nebraska.
1: Really? Okay.
0: We would go... My dad is originally from the Panhandle area, so we would take a lot of trips to Lake McConaughey, and I have a lot of good memories out there. So we could say like McConaughey, because you know, occasionally we'll get out and we'll you know, go to different cities or different states, but Lake McConaughey was always kind of a good nostalgic vacation.
1: Was it like the boating or just fishing, or you just like to be on the beach?
0: Yeah, it was just the swimming, being on the beach, seeing some family out there. You know, it was an opportunity everybody to get together and enjoy. We went on a couple of boats and did a little fishing, but it was mostly just a time to get out there and enjoy the lake and have some time on the beach.
1: So last question, we'll stop drilling you here. When you get a little time away, and you are not calling a game and you can get away from the station, what do you do to just kind of relax or to do a little kick back and chill out? What do you like?
0: Yeah, we're watching sports a lot of the time, which doesn't relax me very much, depending on what I'm watching and what I'm doing. But I'll play a little video games. I got some really good friends from college that I stay in touch with.
1: Okay.
0: And, you know, we'll play a few video games here and there. Try not to get too caught up in it. But yeah, it's just kind of, you know, winding down, you know, watching some TV, just kind of, like you said, there's not a lot of downtime, you know, in this business when you get kind of into the thick of things. And, but that is, I mean, my favorite thing to do in the entire world is sports broadcasting. So whenever I get a chance to do that, I like to do that. And, when I'm not, you know, I'm just either preparing for the next one or watching something else. So.
1: All right. Well, Zach, thanks for coming in again this morning. I know you got some things to do. We got to figure out a Zoom deal here.
0: Yeah.
1: Zach and I do. So.
0: Yep, that'll be interesting.
1: I told him it's going to be blind leading the blind, but we'll get it done. Anything else you want us to know as we wrap it up about Zach Polk?
0: I don't believe so. Again, very happy to be here. Very excited. I know, you know, Jake Partacki, he was the one in my spot, and he's going on to stay with the company, and we'll be hearing from him, and you know, he will still be around, so you don't have to worry about that. You'll still be seeing and hearing from Mr. Bartecki. Very much appreciate his help over the last couple of days, and you know, he's been really good to me, and I look forward to working with him and News Channel Nebraska here in the near future. But again, I'm very excited to meet everybody and see you at the sporting events and the news events and all that good stuff. So,
1: all right. Glad to have you on board. Welcome to the family.
0: Thank you very much.
1: All right. It's 9 o'clock. This is KWBE Beatrice.
5: Due in court in California today, a man caught allegedly taking pictures and videos at President Trump's L.A. Golf Club. Air defenses in Ukraine failing overnight. Russian attacks killing 17 people. This is ABC News. A new legal battle is being fought on behalf of Amazon delivery drivers. ABC's Sophie Flay explains.
6: New Jersey is suing, accusing the company of illegally driving down the pay and working conditions of thousands of delivery drivers. Those drivers show up in Amazon vans, wearing Amazon vests, carrying boxes with the Amazon logo. But most of them don't actually work for Amazon. They work for small contractors, which the company calls delivery service partners. But the lawsuit claims those partners are entirely dependent on Amazon to survive, and claims the company uses that power to control their routes, their hiring, and their pay, while crushing any attempt by workers to unionize.
5: First, it was lettuce from Taco Bell linked to cyclosporiasis. Now, new worries about jalapenos at some Chipotle restaurants. Health officials are investigating whether they could be linked to a salmonella outbreak in Minnesota. The company says it's pulled jalapenos from several locations. More than 100 people have gotten sick so far. Sherry Preston, ABC News.
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1: Cloudy for the day with temperatures in the mid-70s. Tonight, our low dropping down to 61. Sunshine Thursday, high of 84. Thursday night, a chance of rain with that low dropping down to about 66. We'll close out the week on Friday with mostly sunny skies and a high of 90.
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ELO, Strange Magic on KWBE. Before that, kicking things off this hour, music from the Rolling Stones. Coming up, I got music on the way from Wham, the Beatles, Elton John, Boz Scaggs. That's all coming up this hour.

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0: the Mary Jane girls on this Oh Wow Wednesday and in my house. Temperatures for the afternoon expected in the mid to upper 70s. For tonight, we'll drop to about 61 for the low. Tomorrow, lots of sunshine across southeast Nebraska and northeast Kansas. We're going to be in the mid 80s tomorrow. Then the clouds move in. We got a chance of rain tomorrow night, about a 60% chance for some showers tomorrow night. But then that rain moves out. Lots of sunshine on Friday, warming up to a high of 90.
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2: 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Dorchester, Wisconsin this morning, steady at 68. Major direct markets are expected to have at least a firmer undertone, with buyers more than likely in need of some near-term supplies. Pork on Tuesday was down $1.08 at $99.83. Yesterday's hog slaughter was estimated at 430,000 head, up 21,000 on the week, but down 1,500 on the year. Box beef did close higher. Choices up 292 at $369.65. Select beef yesterday was up 205 at $346.50. In Chicago this morning, September soybeans are down 2¾. September corn's 4½ lower. September wheat's up 11¼. Soybeans and corn are monitoring near-term weather, which generally includes seasonal temperatures and rain in some areas into at least next week. USDA is going to update their U.S. production estimates along with the irregular supply and demand numbers a week from today on the 12th. Mexico did buy 120,000 tons of U.S. corn, most of that for 2027-2028 delivery. Corn's up, or rather wheat's up, seeing a bounce while keeping an eye on these slower Black Sea exports. Live cattle are up. Feeders are mostly lowers. They wait for widespread direct business. No bids have been refreshed this morning. Did see some yesterday at 368 dressed in Nebraska. October live's up 70 at 228.60. December 72 higher at 228. October feeders are back to 2 higher at 337.17. And with the drop in pork yesterday, most active October hogs are down 160 at 82.82. This program is brought to you by John Deere, proud to support the American farmers and ranchers who harvest our future year in and year out. John Perkins, Brownfield.
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KWBE, where we bring you Ask the Mayor Thursday mornings right here on Quibi. 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

0: KWBE with the music of the Beatles and something. Checking out our community calendar coming up on Sunday, the Beatrice Senior Center is having their 30th anniversary celebration from 2 until 5. The Hayseed Cowboys Band is going to be playing. They're going to be serving up some cake and ice cream. It's all taking place during the singles and couples dance along with the celebration of the 30th anniversary. That's this coming Sunday, 2 to 5 at the Beatrice Senior Center. If your group or organization has an upcoming event and you want the word out on it, we can help you do that. Just let us know.
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2: Cattle futures are mixed on Wednesday morning. Soybeans, corn, and hogs are lower. I'm John Perkins with a Brownfield market update. When it comes to short stature corn, it all started with Stein. For decades, they've been focused on unique hybrids that deliver top yields. Stein invented short stature corn, then they perfected it. Stein has yield. Soybeans are lower, monitoring near-term weather, including seasonal temperatures and rain in some areas. USDA is going to update their U.S. production estimates a week from today. September beans are down 4.5 at 11.54 and a quarter. November's 5 lower at 11.72 and a half. September bean meal's down $3 at 309.70. And with the ongoing decline in crude oil, September bean oil's down 32 at 67.88. Corn's lower this morning, watching development weather with generally favorable conditions in the forecast into at least next week. Mexico bought 120,000 tons of U.S. corn today, mostly for 2027-2028 delivery. September corn's 5.5 lower at 436 and 3 quarters. December's down 5 at 460 and a half. Wheat's up. It's seeing a bounce while keeping an eye on Black Sea exports. Weather's been a big factor for U.S. wheat this year and could impact Argentina and Australia. September Chicago's up 9 and a quarter at 647 and 3 quarters. Cotton and rice are seeing some weather support. December cotton's up 122 at 83.68. September rice is 6.5 higher at 14.03. Live cattle are mixed and feeders are down, waiting for this week's direct business to get underway. October live's up a dime at 228. December's 5 higher at 227.32. September feeders are down a dollar at 345.15. And hogs are lower, pressured by yesterday's lower move in pork. The cutout value's been very inconsistent as of late. Could see some decent packer demand, though, with buyers more than likely in need of some near-term supplies. October's down $1.82 at $82.52, and December's $1.62 lower at $74.12. John Perkins, Brownfield.
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1: I'm Sherry Preston. The Associated Press is projecting that Michigan progressive Abdul El-Sayed has defeated moderate Haley Stevens in the Democratic primary for an open Senate seat. El-Sayed telling his reporters last night he knew his opponent spent a lot of money.
2: We didn't know that they were going to outspend us $11 to $1. And yet we're still standing.
1: The contest, a signal of the Democratic Party's direction. Political experts say the real test of El-Sayed's strength will come against Republican Mike Rogers in the fall. London police have arrested a woman after four people were stabbed in Covent Garden, a busy central area popular with tourists. President Trump says a deal to reopen the Strait of Hormuz could come as early as today. Oil prices initially easing on hopes that an agreement has been imminent, but later inched upward. The market's also hopeful this hour. This is ABC News.
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7: Temperatures for your Wednesday afternoon in the mid to upper 70s, then we'll be in the lower 60s tonight for an overnight low. Thursday warming up to the mid 80s. For Friday, mostly sunny and a high of 90. Weekend weather, Saturday sunny, 92 for the high. Sunday sunny, 94 for the high.
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Rolling through continuous classic hits, KWBE. Today is National Underwear Day, and any celebrations by men will be brief. Just throwing that out there. Speaking of men, has a sharp dressed man now on KWBE.

0: Michael Murphy there, Wildfire. It's another hit out of our treasure chest of deep classic hits on a Oh Wow Wednesday on KWBE. We had a great time at the YMCA this morning. We were there for a jackpot drop pop-up location, courtesy of TLC Elite Greens in Beatrice and Vinny's Alchemy and Spirits in Beatrice. 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
0: Gonna be cloudy all day long. Could see some scattered showers possible. Highs will only reach the mid-70s. Much cooler today. Tonight, some patchy fog possible after midnight. Lows fall to the upper 50s. Tomorrow, mostly sunny, humid, and warmer. Highs reaching the 90-degree mark. Thursday night brings a better chance of rain. Showers likely after midnight, about a 70% chance of rain. Then Friday, sunny and warmer, highs upper 80s. The weekend looks nice as well, sunny and 90 degrees for both days.
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0: kick it. 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One, two, three, kick it.
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0: AWBE, a guy in Florida thought he could make a quick buck by stealing Smokey the Bear signs from state parks and selling them on Facebook Marketplace for $2,000 each. A bold move for a dumb criminal, but here's the kicker. Florida's commissioner said the guy was caught red-handed, and guess what? Smokey the Bear himself was on scene in the Smokey the Bear outfit. That's right. Smokey watched this clown get cuffed and tossed into a patrol car. No word if Smokey said, "Only you can prevent forest crimes."
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0: To hear more, visit dan.democrat. 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
1: I'm Sherry Preston. The Associated Press is projecting that Michigan progressive Abdul El-Sayed has defeated moderate Haley Stevens in the Democratic primary for an open Senate seat. El-Sayed telling his reporters last night he knew his opponent spent a lot of money.
2: We didn't know that they were going to outspend us $11 to $1. And yet we're still standing.
1: The contest, a signal of the Democratic Party's direction. Political experts say the real test of El-Sayed's strength will come against Republican Mike Rogers in the fall. London police have arrested a woman after four people were stabbed in Covent Garden, a busy central area popular with tourists. President Trump says a deal to reopen the Strait of Hormuz could come as early as today. Oil prices initially easing on hopes that an agreement has been imminent, but later inched upward. The market's also hopeful this hour. This is ABC News.
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8: Temperatures for the day reaching up to the mid to upper 70s across the KWBE listening area. Tonight, the overnight low 61. Sunny skies for us on Thursday with temperatures in the mid 80s. Thursday night, a chance for some showers, the overnight low of 66. And on Friday, mostly sunny with a high of 90.
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9: 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We're Queen.

WBE, I saw that Domino's has released an ice cream. Yeah, unless your delivery driver takes too long, then guess what? Domino's released a milkshake. Here's Mr. Mister on KWBE.

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0: It's another Oh Wow Wednesday deep cut out of our treasure chest of classic hits. First class there with Beach Baby, wrapping up that big block of commercial-free classic hits. Actually, 20 minutes of it. We got Peter Gabriel on the way, Bob Seger, and we'll check your lunch specials and your weather next on Queeby.
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2: 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Soybeans and corn continue to see pressure from crude oil and weather. September beans are down 5¾, 11.53. November 6¾ lower at 11.71¼. September corn's down 5¾ at 436.5. December's 5½ lower at 460. Cattle have turned higher, waiting for widespread direct business. October lives up $1.32 at 229.22. December's 115 higher at 228.42. September feeders up $1.15 at 347.30. And hogs are lower with concerns about sustained pork demand. October's down $1.42 at 82.92. December's 152 lower at 74.25. Brownfield.
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4: 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And Michael J's on West Court in Beatrice has chicken fried steak, mashed potatoes and gravy, vegetable, and a dinner roll. 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
0: Gonna be cloudy all day long. Could see some scattered showers possible. Highs will only reach the mid-70s. Much cooler today. Tonight, some patchy fog possible after midnight. Lows fall to the upper 50s. Tomorrow, mostly sunny, humid, and warmer. Highs reaching the 90-degree mark. Thursday night brings a better chance of rain. Showers likely after midnight, about a 70% chance of rain. Then Friday, sunny and warmer, highs upper 80s. The weekend looks nice as well, sunny and 90 degrees for both days.
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1: ABC News, I'm Michelle Franz, and the Senate still needs to take up a full confirmation vote on Todd Blanche's attorney general nomination. He cleared the Senate committee hurdle yesterday. Blanche asked by reporters about U.S. Attorney Jeanine Pirro's decision for the Justice Department to drop vandalism charges against Olympian David Hearn, something President Trump questioned and signaled Pirro's position could be in jeopardy. Blanche says Pirro is doing a great job in D.C.
2: Again, I don't want the message to be because President Trump expressed appropriate frustration at the damage done to the reflecting pool, that Judge Pirro is not, and not only Judge Pirro, her prosecutors are not working every day to combat violent crime and to make this city safe. So
1: ABC News projects progressive Dr. Abdul Al-Sayed will win the Democratic Senate race in Michigan against moderate Representative Haley Stevens, the winner taking on GOP Representative Mike Rogers in November's general election. On Wall Street, stocks are mixed. This is ABC News. Another foodborne illness has forced changes to the menu at a major fast food chain.
3: First, it was cyclosporiasis linked to lettuce at Taco Bell. Now, Chipotle Mexican Grill has removed jalapenos from its restaurants nationwide after a salmonella outbreak in Minnesota sickened more than 100 people. Investigations are going on in other states where the peppers might have been distributed.
1: ABC's Jim Ryan. New Jersey officials say with their latest lawsuit, they're taking a stand for drivers behind two-day Amazon deliveries, accusing the online retailer of keeping wages low and conditions poor.
4: Those drivers show up in Amazon vans wearing Amazon vests, carrying boxes with the Amazon logo. But most of them don't actually work for Amazon. They work for small contractors, which the company calls delivery service partners. But the lawsuit claims those partners are entirely dependent on Amazon to survive and claims the company uses that power to control their routes.
1: ABC's Morgan Norwood. I'm Michelle Franzen. ABC News.
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9: It is now time for your local news here on KWBE. First responders around the state took part in National Night Out Tuesday night, including Southeast Nebraska. The Beatrice Police Department, Beatrice Fire and Rescue, and other area law enforcement entities battled the rain at Charles Park to take part in the national campaign to build stronger relationships with the communities they serve. Beatrice Police Chief Jay Murphy says it's an event BPD enjoys participating in every year.
10: Well, it's basically bringing the public and the police department together. As you see, we have a pretty big turnout as far as booths and everything like that, but yeah, it's just a night out that all the public can come, the kids can come, and just learn about all the different things and communities we are organizations we have in the community.
9: A brief rain shower forced part of the event indoors as eventgoers packed the gymnasium of the Beatrice Administration Building. Murphy says a strong relationship between law enforcement and the public is crucial for a community like Beatrice.
10: Oh, it's very important when it comes to people reporting crimes or even helping us as witnesses and things like that. Like I said, they just need to know that they can feel safe and they can walk up to us and talk to us anytime.
9: News Channel Nebraska will be partnering with the Nebraska State Fair and three other Nebraska news organizations to host and broadcast a live debate between Nebraska's U.S. Senate candidates. The debate will feature Senator Pete Ricketts and Dan Osborne. It will take place Tuesday, September 1st from 6 to 7 p.m. at the Big Iron Event Center during the Nebraska State Fair. It will air live statewide on News Channel Nebraska TV and radio platforms, stream free on the NCN app and website, and be available through NCN's social media platforms. NCN has received commitments from the Ricketts and Osborne campaigns. Under the participation agreement, additional candidates may be invited if they meet established eligibility criteria before the debate. At this time, no other candidates have qualified. To ensure a fair and orderly debate, signs will not be permitted inside the venue. Applauding, booing, cheering, whistling, or verbally showing support or opposition to candidates will not be allowed. Audience members who disrupt will be asked to leave. Registration information and additional event details will be announced in the coming weeks. Some federal financial reinforcements are forthcoming for eight Nebraska counties that suffered widespread storm damage earlier this year. Fairbury and Jefferson County were one of the sections of the southeastern part of the state that were most severely affected by unprecedented severe storms the weekend before Memorial Day. Now, help is on the way. On Monday, FEMA approved the emergency declaration for public assistance filed by the state on June 17th. FEMA's Monday approval release says the declaration provides for assistance for emergency work and the repair of replacements of disaster-damaged facilities. Assistance to specific individuals or households was not requested, and now is a so-called hazard mitigation grant program is still under review. FEMA says that concerns assistance for action taken to prevent or reduce long-term risk to life and property from natural hazards. And Wilbur Claytonia has hired a new middle school and high school principal. Jeff Gans was the former principal at Kearney High. After changes to his position there, he opted to move on and will be taking over the role at Wilbur Claytonia. That is your local news here on KWBE.
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14: Temperatures for the afternoon in the mid to upper 70s. Winds will be out of the north at around 5 to 10 miles per hour. Tonight, 61 for the overnight low. Lots of sunshine for us on Thursday with temperatures in the mid 80s. A chance of rain Thursday night, lows dropping down to 66. Friday, mostly sunny, high of 90. For Saturday and Sunday, we'll be in the 90s, around 92 on Saturday and around 94 on Sunday.
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18: From the NCN Sports Desk, I'm Jake Bartecki with a sports update. Well, last season, Nebraska's offensive line gave up a brutal 33 sacks. That's why head coach Matt Rhule went to work in the offseason to revamp the front five and hire offensive line coach Jeep Wade from Georgia Tech. The Huskers begin fall camp today confident and with 14 returning starters, but a spot where they'll have somebody new is the quarterback spot. UNLV transfer Anthony Calandria will command the offense. Meeting with the media on Tuesday, last year's Mountain West Offensive Player of the Year gave high praise to an area that's been quite the trouble spot for the Big Red.
19: Yeah, they're elite. Those guys are the real deal. I'm excited. I think it's the best five I've ever been behind, so I'm super excited to play with them. The biggest thing is they play together. Right, they play together in the pass game and the run game. Like, you watch the tape, you're like, dang, like, these dudes, it looks like they've been playing for years, but all of them are new, so it's a cool deal.
18: The Huskers begin the regular season on September 5th, hosting Ohio. Nice win last night for the Royals to kick off the homestand. They pounded the Twins 8-2 with 10 hits in the W. They jumped out to an early 2-0 lead in the first when Salvi would drive in a run on a sacrifice fly, followed up by Michael Massey doubling in a run. They'll go for the series win tonight. This has been a sports update on KWBE with Sports and your home for the Big Orange and the Big Red. I'm Jake Bartecki.
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1: 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Bids and asking prices haven't resurfaced. Packer interest could improve as the day progresses, but significant trade volumes likely going to hold out until sometime Thursday or Friday. Box beef was mixed at midday with light and solid demand for moderate offerings. Choice down 40 cents at $369.25. Select was $3.52 higher at $350.02. At the Interstate Regional Stockyards in Missouri, there were no recent price comparisons for feeders available, but they did sell with a lower undertone. The USDA says demand was moderate to good. There was a nice offering of several medium-sized consignments. While there's been a significant price correction to the market, prices are still holding relatively strong. Medium and large one feeder steer, 601 to 641 pounds, brought $412.50 to $437. Medium and large one feeder heifer, 652 to 698 pounds, brought $328 to $360. Cash hogs are lower at midday with solid negotiated purchases. Processors continue to have leverage and are controlling the pace of business. However, the market's largely focused on demand, both on the global market and domestically. While there have been some bright spots for exports, there are lingering long-term concerns. Pork's a competitively priced protein in the retail space, which could bolster domestic demand. Barrows and gilts at the National Daily Direct are down 52 cents with a weighted average of 98.91. No comparison at the Western Corn Belt, but a weighted average of 99.51. The Eastern Corn Belt's down $1.95 with a weighted average of 96.15. Prices at the Iowa and Minnesota were not reported. Butcher hog prices at the Midwest cash markets are steady at $68. And pork values are higher at midday, up $2.40 at $102.23. Hams, loins, and bellies were all up sharply. This program is brought to you by John Deere. 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
8: Cloudy for the day with temperatures in the mid-70s. Tonight, our low dropping down to 61. Sunshine Thursday, high of 84. Thursday night, a chance of rain with that low dropping down to about 66. We'll close out the week on Friday with mostly sunny skies and a high of 90.
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11: ABC News, I'm Michelle Franz, and the Senate still needs to take up a full confirmation vote on Todd Blanche's attorney general nomination. He cleared the Senate committee hurdle yesterday. Blanche asked by reporters about U.S. Attorney Jeanine Pirro's decision for the Justice Department to drop vandalism charges against Olympian David Hearn, something President Trump questioned and signaled Pirro's position could be in jeopardy. Blanche says Pirro is doing a great job in D.C.
12: Again, I don't want the message to be because President Trump expressed appropriate frustration at the damage done to the reflecting pool, that Judge Pirro is not, and not only Judge Pirro, her prosecutors are not working every day to combat violent crime and to make the city safe. So
11: ABC News projects progressive Dr. Abdul Al-Sayed will win the Democratic Senate race in Michigan against moderate Representative Haley Stevens, the winner taking on GOP Representative Mike Rogers in November's general election. On Wall Street, stocks are mixed. This is ABC News.
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18: It is time now for your local news here on KWBE. First responders around the state of Nebraska took part in National Night Out Tuesday night, including Southeast Nebraska. The Beatrice Police Department, Beatrice Fire and Rescue, and other law enforcement entities battled the rain at Charles Park to take part in the national campaign to build stronger relationships with the communities they serve. A brief rain shower forced part of the event indoors as eventgoers packed the gymnasium of the Beatrice Administration Building. Some federal financial reinforcements are forthcoming for eight Nebraska counties that suffered widespread storm damage earlier this year. FEMA's Monday approval release says the declaration provides for assistance for emergency work and the repair of replacement of disaster-damaged facilities. Assistance to specific individuals or households was not requested, and now a so-called hazard mitigation grant program is still under review. FEMA says that the concerns assistance for action taken to prevent or reduce long-term risk to life and property from natural hazards. And Wilbur Claytonia has hired a new middle school and high school principal. Jeff Gans was the former principal at Kearney High. After changes to his position there, he opted to move on and will be taking over the role at Wilbur Claytonia. That has been your local news here on KWBE.
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22: 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The trade is monitoring near-term weather, including seasonal temperatures and rain in some areas. USDA will update their U.S. production estimates on the 12th. That is a week from today. September beans are 3.5 lower at 11.55 and a quarter. November's down 4 at 11.73 and 3 quarters. September bean meal's down 2.50 at 3.10.20. September bean oil's 37 lower at 67.83. Corn's down, watching development weather with generally favorable conditions in the forecast into at least next week. Mexico bought 120,000 tons of U.S. corn this morning, most of that for 2027-2028 delivery. September corn's down 5.25 at 437 and a quarter. December's 5 lower at 460 and a half. Wheat's seen a bounce while keeping an eye on Black Sea exports. Weather's been a big factor for U.S. wheat this year and could impact Argentina and Australia. September Chicago's up 6 at 644 and a half. September Kansas City's a dime higher at 717. September Minneapolis is up 2.5 at 687. Live and feeder cattle are higher, watching direct business start to develop in the north. Most of that at 370 on the dress basis, 2 to 3 higher than a week ago. October live's up 122 at 229.12. December's 97 higher at 228.25. September feeders are up 117 at 347.32. October's $1.25 higher at 338.40. And hogs are down on these steady to lower cash and pork demand uncertainties. October lean's $1.40 lower at 82.95, and December's down 142 at 74.35. Crude oil's below $75 a barrel. The Dow's up sharply. John Perkins, Brownfield.
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27: Hello, I'm Kellen Habekin with the latest ag headlines on Brownfield. President of the American Farm Bureau, Zippy Duvall, says the current struggles in agriculture are not good. from FarmFest in Minnesota, he told Brownfield.
0: Farm economy is terrible. And along with all the things that we're doing to try to get a farm bill done, we're also asking for some more assistance for our farmers.
27: An ag economist says strong demand could help tighten grain supplies and provide some price support for farmers. K-State's Dan O'Brien says China's fulfilled about 11% of its commitment for the year.
1: If China comes to the table, that's a big issue with regard to soybean prices and soybean futures prices and carryover onto the other grains as well.
27: Kansas could harvest its smallest winter wheat crop since the 1960s. Southwest Kansas farmer Gary Millershasky says.
2: It was devastating.
27: And I'm Kellen Havikin for Brownfield.
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28: Temperatures for your Wednesday afternoon in the mid to upper 70s, then we'll be in the lower 60s tonight for an overnight low. Thursday, warming up to the mid 80s. For Friday, mostly sunny and a high of 90. Weekend weather, Saturday, sunny 92 for the high. Sunday, sunny 94 for the high.
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Tina Turner on KWBE. Before that, music from Orleans as we get back into our classics here during our lunch hour. Forecast for the day, temperatures expected to be in the mid to upper 70s. A little warmer tomorrow, sunny and 84 for the high tomorrow.

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1: In Michigan, ABC News, I'm Michelle Franz, and ABC News predicts progressive candidate Abdul Al-Sayed will narrowly defeat moderate Representative Haley Stevens. Al-Sayed calling for all Democrats to unite.
2: Whatever differences that we might have had in the primary, they pale in comparison to what unifies us. A recognition that so long as we want to keep our democracy, that democracy better be working for people, and that all of us have to come together to make sure that we never let Mike Rogers see the inside of the U.S. Senate.
1: Al-Sayed expected to take on Rogers in November's general election. In Germany, U.S. officials have been told that authorities discovered a drone fitted with an explosive device and detonator were in fact found near Ukrainian Antonov cargo aircraft at Leipzig Airport. German authorities classifying the incident as state security case and are not ruling out the possibility of sabotage. Tensions between the U.S. and Iran remain. President Trump insists a deal to reopen the Strait of Hormuz could come as early as today. This is ABC News.
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9: Temperatures for the day reaching up to the mid to upper 70s across the KWBE listening area. Tonight, the overnight low 61. Sunny skies for us on Thursday with temperatures in the mid 80s. Thursday night, a chance for some showers, the overnight low of 66. And on Friday, mostly sunny with a high of 90.
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0: Love that one from Sheena Easton, Morning Train, KWBE on a, oh, wow, Wednesday. Tomorrow, another Ask the Mayor, Beatrice Mayor Bob Morgan swinging by our studios. 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
0: 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Students who participate in extracurricular activities are three times more likely to excel in the classroom. 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
2: Gonna be cloudy all day long. Could see some scattered showers possible. Highs will only reach the mid-70s. Much cooler today, tonight. Some patchy fog possible after midnight. Lows fall to the upper 50s. Tomorrow, mostly sunny, humid, and warmer. Highs reaching the 90-degree mark. Thursday night brings a better chance of rain. Showers likely after midnight, about a 70% chance of rain. Then Friday, sunny and warmer. Highs, upper 80s. The weekend looks nice as well. Sunny and 90 degrees for both days.
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0: Just a minute, ladies and gentlemen. 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

0: Peter Frampton there on KWBE. A cool story out of Texas. A father and son have turned a simple game of catch into a year-long tradition. Reed and his 10-year-old son, Colby, made a goal to play catch every day for 365 straight days. And they stuck with it through rain, snow, and darkness. When they reached day 365 yesterday, they celebrated the milestone with one more game of catch and announced plans to retire the well-worn baseball that they had used all year. But they say they won't be stopping. They're just going to get a new ball and keep playing catch every day. Pretty cool stuff there. We got music on the way from Wild Cherry and ABC News at the top of the hour.
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1: In Michigan, ABC News, I'm Michelle Franz, and ABC News predicts progressive candidate Abdul Al-Sayed will narrowly defeat moderate Representative Haley Stevens. Al-Sayed calling for all Democrats to unite.
2: Whatever differences that we might have had in the primary, they pale in comparison to what unifies us. A recognition that so long as we want to keep our democracy, that democracy better be working for people, and that all of us have to come together to make sure that we never let Mike Rogers see the inside of the U.S. Senate.
1: Al-Sayed expected to take on Rogers in November's general election. In Germany, U.S. officials have been told that authorities discovered a drone fitted with an explosive device and detonator were in fact found near Ukrainian Antonov cargo aircraft at Leipzig Airport. German authorities classifying the incident as state security case and are not ruling out the possibility of sabotage. Tensions between the U.S. and Iran remain. President Trump insists a deal to reopen the Strait of Hormuz could come as early as today. This is ABC News.
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6: AccuWeather. Temperatures for the afternoon in the mid to upper 70s. Winds out of the north at around 10 miles per hour. Partly cloudy skies tonight. The overnight low 61. Lots of sunshine for us tomorrow. We'll get up to about 84 for the high. Then on Thursday night, we have a chance for some showers with a low dropping down to about 66. Lots of sunshine for us on Friday with a high of 90. Sunny skies throughout the weekend. Your high Saturday 92. Sunday's high around 94. And as we get into next week, Monday's outlook calls for highs around 94 and 91 for your high on Tuesday. And that's a check on your weather.
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8: Soybeans, corn, and hogs were lower. Cattle were up. Hello, I'm Megan Grebner with this commodity market update on brown fields. You were made for farming, so with Stein, each year farmers look to make the most of every opportunity and to find success on their own terms. Stein Seed Company is right there with them. Stein has yield. Soybeans were lower on fund and technical selling. The trade's been monitoring near-term weather, including seasonal temperatures and rain in some areas. The USDA will update its production estimates on the 12th. September beans were down 2.25 at 11.56 and a half. November beans down 3 at 11.74 and 3 quarters. Corn was lower on fund and technical selling. Corn has been watching development weather with generally favorable conditions in the forecasts into at least next week. Mexico purchased 120,000 tons of U.S. corn ahead of the open. September corn was down 5.5 at 436 and 3 quarters. Deuce corn down 5.5 at 460. The wheat complex was higher on short covering and technical buying. Contracts have seen a bounce while keeping an eye on the Black Sea exports. Weather has been a big factor for U.S. wheat this year and could impact Argentina and Australia as well. In Chicago, September wheat was up 3.75 at 642 and a quarter. December wheat was up 4 at 661 and a quarter. In Kansas City, September wheat was up 6.5 at 713 and a half. And in Minneapolis, September wheat was actually down 3/4 at 683 and 3/4. Live and feeder cattle or higher. Optimistic about the week's direct business. October lives up 157 at 229.47. December lives up 140 at 228.67. September feeder cattle were up 222 at 348.37. Hogs were lower on the steady to lower cash business. October lean hogs down $1.32 at 83.02. December lean hogs were down $1.12 at 74.65. I'm Megan Grebner for Brownfield.
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Written and originally recorded in 1979 by a guy, Robert Hazard. 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

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I've got Elton John, Jerry Rafferty, and more coming up, but right now we're going to stay in 1984. It's Prince, Purple Rain. I never meant to-

0: Serving Southeast Nebraska and Northeast Kansas, KWBE, going right down the line with Jerry Rafferty on your Wednesday afternoon. Join us tomorrow morning for Beatrice Today. It's Ask the Mayor with Beatrice Mayor Bob Morgan. 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I've got your weather and more of your favorites coming up.
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0: Mostly cloudy with off and on scattered showers and thunderstorms, high in the mid 70s. Partly cloudy sky tonight with a low around 60 degrees. Mostly sunny for you tomorrow, high near 83. Tomorrow night, partly cloudy with a chance of showers and thunderstorms, low around 65. And sunny on Friday with a high near 89 degrees.

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featuring vocals from Michael McDonald in the background. That's Kenny Loggins. This is it on KWBE. And now, this is Pat Benatar.

0: Doing some dreaming with Fleetwood Mac on KWBE. Well, if you've been dreaming, you winning some cash and prizes with our jackpot drop board. Just keep listening to find out where we're going to be at next. This summer, KWBE, Sheer Quality Furniture in the Mechanical Room, and you stop on the east side of Beatrice, giving away $1,000 in cash and prizes with that jackpot drop board. 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
1: ABC News, I'm Michelle Franzen. In Michigan's high-stakes Democratic primary, progressive Dr. Abdul El-Sayed was declared a victory against moderate Representative Haley Stevens. He used his victory speech to rally his base against Republican Mike Rogers, who he will face in November's general election. ABC's Stephen Portnoy has more.
2: El-Sayed is now calling Mike Rogers a Trump bootlicker, saying he's someone who can't decide whether he's a neocon or a MAGA, he's a corporate sellout, all these things. Mike Rogers has a statement today that says the race is now a choice between what he calls common sense or complete insanity.
1: A potential security threat at Trump National Golf Course in Southern California ahead of the president's visit, a man identified as 38-year-old Janine John Taylor was arrested and is now facing charges. In London, police arresting a woman in connection with a stabbing attack in Covent Garden. Police say four men were stabbed and they retrieved a pair of scissors from the scene. This is ABC News.
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0: hear more, visit dan.democrat. 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
1: It is time now for your local news here on KWBE. First responders around the state of Nebraska took part in National Night Out Tuesday night, including Southeast Nebraska. The Beatrice Police Department, Beatrice Fire and Rescue, and other law enforcement entities battled the rain at Charles Park to take part in the national campaign to build stronger relationships with the communities they serve. A brief rain shower forced part of the event indoors as eventgoers packed the gymnasium of the Beatrice Administration Building. Some federal financial reinforcements are forthcoming for 8 Nebraska counties that suffered widespread storm damage earlier this year. FEMA's Monday approval release says the declaration provides for assistance for emergency work and the repair of replacement of disaster-damaged facilities. Assistance to specific individuals or households was not requested, and now a so-called hazard mitigation grant program is still under review. FEMA says that the concerns assistance for action taken to prevent or reduce long-term risk to life and property from natural hazards. And Wilbur Claytonia has hired a new middle school and high school principal. Jeff Gans was the former principal at Kearney High. After changes to his position there, he opted to move on and will be taking over the role at Wilbur Claytonia. That has been your local news here on KWBE.
2: Good afternoon, this is Brenda Hippen of Farmers Co-op with the closing grain report for Wednesday, August 5th. September corn closed down 5.5 at 436¾. December corn down 5.5 at 460. November beans down 3 at 1174¾. September Kansas City wheat up 6.5 at 713½. 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

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Coming up this hour, I've got the Police, the Eagles, the Cranberries, and right now it's the Rod Stewart Show.

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Hey, if you haven't yet already, make sure you join the KWBE Severe Weather Alert Team, or better known as SWAT. 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Speaking of the weather, we'll be taking a look at that here in a bit. But right now, we're going to go ahead and keep your Wednesday rolling. It's the Eagles on KWBE.

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0: Jordan Lightfoot on your Oh Well Wednesday here on KWBE. Well, if you missed your opportunity to play the jackpot drop board this morning as we popped up at the Y, your next opportunity is going to be next Friday at U-Stop on the side of Beatrice from 3:30 to 4:30 in the afternoon. This summer, KWBE, Sheer Quality Furniture, the Mechanic Room, and U-Stop giving away $1,000 in cash and prizes with that jackpot drop board. So again, next Friday at U-Stop from 3:30 to 4:30 in the afternoon. I've got your weather and scandal coming up.
1: I'm Pete Rick.

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1: Cattle were higher Wednesday. Hogs, corn, and soybeans finished lower. I'm John Perkins with a Brownfield Market Update. Stein's devotion to innovation means you can count on them to provide you the best products, get you higher yields, and more profitability. Stein has yield. Live life your way with Stein. Soybeans were lower on fund and technical selling, along with another lower move in crude oil. The trade is monitoring near-term weather, including seasonal temperatures and rain in some areas. The USDA is going to update their U.S. production estimates on the 12th. September beans are down 2 1/4 at 1156 and a half. November was 3 lower at 1174 and 3/4. September bean meal was down $2.50 at 310.20. September soybean oil was 48 points lower at 67.72. Corn was lower, watching development weather, with generally favorable conditions in the forecast into at least next week. Mexico did buy 120,000 tons of U.S. corn ahead of the open. September was 5.5 lower at 436 and 3/4. December was down 5.5 at 460. Chicago and Kansas City wheat were up. Minneapolis was mixed. Traders keep an eye on Black Sea exports and U.S. harvest activity. Weather's been a big factor for U.S. wheat this year and could impact Argentina and Australia. September Chicago was up 3 3/4 at 642 1/4. September Kansas City was 6.5 higher at 713 1/2. September Minneapolis was down a penny at 683 1/2. Live and feeder cattle were higher. Optimistic about this week's widespread direct trade. Megan Grebner is going to have more on that in just a moment. October live is up 157 at 229.47. December was $1.40 higher at 228.67. September feeders are up 222 at 348.37. October was 227 higher at 339.42. And hogs were down on the steady to lower cash during the session and the recent inconsistencies in wholesale business. October was $1.32 lower at 83.02, and December was down 112 at 74.65. Megan Grebner has that full look at cash livestock after this.
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4: There was a light round of direct cash cattle trade that took place Wednesday. Dress deals in Nebraska were marked up mostly $370, $2 to $3 higher than the prior week's weighted average basis. There were also a few noted at $371. Look for additional trade to develop over the balance of the week. Box beef closed mixed with light and moderate demand for moderate offerings. Choice down $1.68 at $367.97. Select was $1.56 higher at $348.06. Estimated cattle slaughter was 106,000 head. Cash hogs closed lower with a solid negotiated run. Barrows and gilts at the National Daily Direct were down 64 cents with a weighted average of 99.01. The Iowa Minnesota was 94 cents lower with a weighted average of 99.64. The Western Corn Belt was $1.13 lower with a weighted average of 99.45. Pork values were lower, down $1.08 at 99.83. All of the primals were down. And estimated hog slaughter was 484,000 head. I'm Megan Grebner for Brownfield.
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8: 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Mostly cloudy with off and on scattered showers and thunderstorms, high in the mid-70s. Partly cloudy sky tonight with a low around 60 degrees. Mostly sunny for you tomorrow, high near 83. Tomorrow night, partly cloudy with a chance of showers and thunderstorms, low around 65. And sunny on Friday with a high near 89 degrees.

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1: ABC News, I'm Michelle Franzen. In Southern California, a man arrested near President Trump's Los Angeles area golf course ahead of his visit is facing charges after authorities say they discovered he was in possession of an unregistered rifle. The man arousing suspicions over the weekend, ABC's Christian Cordero has more.
2: They're accusing him of visiting this Trump National Golf Course there in Southern California two times in the days leading up to President Trump's fundraising event there. And the second time, this is ultimately what the big red flag was he approached federal agents, according to investigators, and identified himself as somebody who works for the State Department and said that he was there for security details.
1: The ongoing conflict between the U.S. and Iran continues. President Trump says talks with Iran are going nicely to reopen the Strait of Hormuz, but Iran says it's in talks with Oman on a joint agreement. On Wall Street today, stocks ending mixed in international trading. This is ABC News.
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0: The Pointer Sisters on Your Own Wow Wednesday here on KWBE. Well, you just might say, oh, wow, if you win some cash and prizes with our jackpot drop board. KWBE, sheer quality furniture in the mechanical room, and you stop on the east side of Beatrice, giving away $1,000 in cash and prizes this summer with that jackpot drop board. And we are going to be at U-Stop next Friday from 3:30 to 4:30 in the afternoon. I've got your weather and Huey Lewis and the news coming up.
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0: Partly cloudy sky tonight with a low around 60 degrees. Mostly sunny for you tomorrow, high near 83. Tomorrow night, partly cloudy with a chance of showers and thunderstorms, low around 65. And sunny on Friday with a high near 89 degrees.

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0: In 1978, he was going by the name Johnny Cougar. That's his debut single from John Mellencamp, I Need a Lover, on KWBE. ABC News and local news coming up for you here in just a little bit. Then, of course, it is the Traffic Jam, as we do every weekday afternoon after the 5 o'clock news here on KWBE. I've got Bob Seger and more of your favorites coming up.
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1: ABC News, I'm Michelle Franzen. Acting Attorney General Todd Blanche weighing in on President Trump's criticism over U.S. Attorney Jeanine Pirro after she dropped vandalism charges in the torn reflecting pool liner case. Blanche did not address the case, but defended Pirro's job in the nation's capital.
2: Judge Pirro is doing a great job, and our city, Washington, D.C., is a lot safer in no small part to her effort and the prosecutor's efforts that she works with.
1: President Trump says a deal to reopen the Strait of Hormuz is close. Iranian officials, meantime, say they're in talks with Oman. A federal judge throwing out Alex Murdaugh's civil lawsuit against former clerk Becky Hill, whose jury tampering led to his double murder conviction of his wife and son to get thrown out earlier this year. The judge says the $600,000 suit to pay for his trial legal fees suffered a fatal flaw because Murdaugh would have had to pay for his attorneys, regardless of Hill's misconduct. Murdaugh's attorneys have already filed a notice of appeal. This is ABC News.
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9: It is time now for your local news here on KWBE. First responders around the state of Nebraska took part in National Night Out Tuesday night, including Southeast Nebraska. The Beatrice Police Department, Beatrice Fire and Rescue, and other law enforcement entities battled the rain at Charles Park to take part in the national campaign to build stronger relationships with the communities they serve. A brief rain shower forced part of the event indoors, as eventgoers packed the gymnasium of the Beatrice Administration Building. Some federal financial reinforcements are forthcoming for 8 Nebraska counties that suffered widespread storm damage earlier this year. FEMA's Monday approval release says the declaration provides for assistance for emergency work and the repair of replacement of disaster-damaged facilities. Assistance to specific individuals or households was not requested, and now a so-called hazard mitigation grant program is still under review. FEMA says that the concerns assistance for action taken to prevent or reduce long-term risk to life and property from natural hazards. And Wilbur Claytonia has hired a new middle school and high school principal. Jeff Gans was the former principal at Kearney High. After changes to his position there, he opted to move on and will be taking over the role at Wilbur Claytonia. That has been your local news here on KWBE.
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This is the Traffic Jam, heard every Monday through Friday after the news. Coming up this hour, we have The Boss, as in Bruce Springsteen, The Clash, Van Morrison, and The Scorpions. But right now, here's John Fogerty.

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Coming up, we'll check your weather forecast. But right now, here's the boss.

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0: Traffic jam forecast for tonight calls for some areas of patchy fog in the overnight hours. Mostly cloudy, low getting down in the lower 60s. Mostly cloudy for tomorrow, then gradually becoming sunny with a high near 83. Then tomorrow night, 40% chance of showers and thunderstorms, low getting down to around 66. On Friday, mostly sunny, warming up to around 90. Then Friday night, mostly clear, low near 67.

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1: ABC News, I'm Michelle Franzen. The Strait of Hormuz remains at the center of hostilities between the U.S. and Iran. President Trump says a deal, he says, to reopen the critical waterway could be reached this week. Iranian officials say they're working on a joint agreement with Oman. ABC News contributor and former defense analyst Mick Mulroy says Iran is not waiting.
2: It just comes down to negotiations and what the U.S. is willing to concede or not concede, because it's obvious, I think, to all that the Iranians are going to keep control of the Strait of Hormuz unless they're forcibly basically pushed off that position. And that can only be done really by the U.S. military.
1: Iran is the main suspect in a growing number of states now dealing with additional cyber attacks against U.S. water facilities. In Washington state, fire crews getting a bit of a break from the weather as wildfires burn near Spokane. A 37-year-old suspect is in custody for the Old Trails fire and now facing arson charges. Michelle Franzen, ABC News. Congressman Max Miller of Ohio continues to deny domestic abuse allegations from several accusers, including his ex-wife. ABC's Rachel Scott has more on Republican reaction and his re-election bid.
3: There's no chance that I'm removing myself from this race.
4: The family scandal erupting into full view on Capitol Hill. President Trump has publicly stood by Miller, a former close aide. But Miller says the president raised concerns about whether he could win re-election. Many Republicans silent. We tried asking Senator John Husted, who also represents Ohio.
5: Do you believe that Miller should resign? Are you calling on him to get out of the race? Why aren't you commenting?
1: Yesterday, the House Ethics Committee formally announced an investigation into Miller. In Germany, U.S. officials told authorities found a drone fitted with an explosive device and detonator near a Ukrainian cargo aircraft at the Leipzig airport. That airport has been a target of multiple suspected Russian sabotage ops. I'm Michelle Franzen, ABC News.
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12: 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Nebraska Public Media has been granted the rights to televise the red-white scrimmage on August 16th and three regular season matches, including Georgia Tech, Rutgers, and Illinois. The Nebraska bowling team's 2026-27 schedule has been finalized. Head coach Paul Klempa announced Monday. The Huskers will participate in eight regular season contests in addition to the Conference USA and NCAA championships in the postseason. Nebraska women's soccer lost 3-1 in Fort Collins against Colorado State. Natalie Lewis with the lone goal. Finally, wait, My sources are telling me in NFL news, Aaron Donald worked out for the Rams today in a potential return to the NFL after his 2024 retirement following the Rams' Super Bowl win against the Cincinnati Bengals. 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
11: 10 on the play clock. Raiola sends a man in motion right to left. That's Ja'Cory Barney. Takes a snap. Fade route. Back run to the end zone. 50-50 ball! Was it caught? Touchdown! Huskers! Fade route. Back right of the end zone. Going up high to make the catch. Isaiah Hunter for the Husker touchdown.
13: Buchan's help. Guarded by Davis. Hands it off. Price has got it. Reverses left side. Jacobson. He jab steps. He drives. He kicks. Now Hoiberg driving. Kicking. Right corner. Price. Put it up and down. Holy smokes. Holy smokes. Times a zillion. 27-14, Bryce Sanford is putting on a clinic.
14: 3-2 Nebraska over Texas Tech. Top of the seventh. From to the line. Her 2-2. Terry takes over the outside corner. Called strike three. Down goes Terry. Down goes Tech. And the Huskers have taken down the top-ranked team in the country for the second time in 2 weeks.
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15: And welcome in. Happy Wednesday to you and happy first day of fall camp. Kyle is a totally new person today.
16: It was weird because it felt like it was like October 5th.
15: Yeah, it was chilly this morning.
16: Outside today.
15: Chillier, I should say.
16: So I had people, if you watched, and we'll play the Rule interview coming up here in a few minutes, but we did post a little bit early on social media. I had originally had the cutoff sweatshirt without the underneath shirt, the long sleeve shirt, because I'm like, it's not that cold. And then I looked at my weather app and it said it felt like 59 degrees. And that's coming off, we're not too far removed from when it felt like over 100. So I went back and I got a second layer for this morning.
15: All right, so I got there a little bit later, but I did notice it took me a little bit to catch up with you.
16: It was all over.
15: You were, what was your strategy today?
16: It's just, I started watching defensive line, offensive line, moved around a little bit. They rotated in the defensive line area. They were working with Corey Brown and Roy Manning, so they had everybody come over to that station in front of me. So linebackers, secondary, defensive line, they all rotated right in front of me. So I was standing in a good spot because they're all working on pass rush moves and all that. So got to see a lot of those guys, watched a lot early of the offensive line, and then they weren't sure if they were going to go outside today because it rained a little bit. Mm-hmm. But they did go outside for some teamwork. So I wanted to see, they ran the first team offense against the second team defense, second team offense against the first team defense. So I watched a little bit on both fields. I started on the far side. And then DB was there today.
15: Yes, he was.
16: So I didn't really get a chance to see him. I don't know if we were on different sides of the field for most of the practice, and then I caught up with him towards the end, and then you were there.
15: Yeah, when I saw him when I walked in, and he said he hadn't seen you, and I said, no, he's here. Yeah. He's here. That guy's going to be here before that thing even starts. But yeah, I know it's early. It was day one. But to me, you know, just the practices that I've been out here throughout the years that I've been here, to me, it's obvious there's more talent on that football field than we've had in the last few years.
16: I think guys that are coming back with confidence because there's a retention to this roster in a world where that doesn't happen a whole lot. There's the Luke Lindenmeyers, the Justin Evans who went to Media Day, who, you know, were younger guys when they first came in the program, and they've stuck around and they've stayed here. There's an air of confidence about a large portion of this roster because, you know, even the Andrew Marshalls who came in last year, they understand what the expectation is for a full season. And I think you have a quarterback room as a whole that's pretty confident, and that permeates throughout the entire team. when you watch the individual coaches, the way that they teach, and I will ask Damon what he sees in the individual, the indie periods, as they call it, about how the coaches are teaching, all of the details, and it just seems like they're teaching everything down to a fine powder. You don't want to make too much of a big deal. First practice, no pads, all that stuff, but it's you know, what I notice about Matt Rhule's practices, even going back to last year, there's no wasted motion.
15: Yeah.
16: There's no wasted time.
15: Damon did a full-on demonstration for us where I was playing center.
16: Yeah. He was just grabbing people, throwing them in, and using them as cones.
15: He's giving us some examples. But, no, and it just, you know, I think also, and not saying anything about yours, but it just seemed like they were also able to move very efficiently, very fluently. And I think, again, that goes back to the work that they've been able to put in over OTAs. I know we're going to hear from Coach Rhule here in just a second, but he talked about it's not even a new system anymore with the defense. They just seem very, very comfortable and confident out there, and it didn't seem like practice number one to me.
16: Didn't seem like a whole lot of yelling from coaches, right? And that's a good sign. You know, the one thing, and I don't want to like overplay it, because I always felt like I said, it always felt like to me with Coach Rhule practices, even last year, it's a well-oiled machine.
15: Yes.
16: It's a professional place of business that, with his experience, his time in the NFL, guys know where they have to be, when they have to be there. It's run at a very high level, and it's just the start. And they're in the dorms. It's not just the players too; it's the coaches as well. So they're all going through dorm week and training camp week. And you know, for Coach Rhule, he's been through a lot of these as a player, assistant, position coach, head coach, and at NFL and college levels. So he's fired up to be back with these guys.
15: All right. On that note, let's hear from the head coach following practice today.
16: All right, Coach, day one of camp. How does it feel? Are all these different for you, or does it feel like just another year? How does it work in your mind?
17: Well, it's certainly not just another year. It's exciting to get out here and watch the guys. I mean, they've done a lot of work this summer, and so to get out there with them and be back on the grass is great.
16: How about the guys and the work they put in during the summer? And you see sort of that right away, some of the guys and how they're built and all that with Corey and his staff. How do you like how the guys attacked summer heading into fall?
17: Well, it's been great. Kristen Coggan, our performance nutritionist, sent me over coming back from media day, kind of all the pounds of fat we've lost, all the muscle we've gained. It's just a testament to the job she does, the job Corey does, the job Tanner does in recovery, but really the players. I mean, you know, not all these guys have been with us for 4 years. Some guys just got here in January. It's been 6 months, you know, heading into month seven, and really, really proud of all their work.
16: What's the message to the guys before this first practice, maybe after the practice, what you want to see from them over the next month?
17: Well, you know, we have 30 days, right? We have 30 days before our first game. We sat there last night, you know, August 4th, knowing that in 30 days from then we would be sitting in a hotel room getting ready to play a football game. And we really can't waste a day. You know, the team that you want to build, the team that they want to have, you can only do it on the practice field. And so they've done a great job putting themselves in position for a great camp. And we're just going to take it one play at a time. You know, one play of practice, going through the plays, one play in every meeting, and get to the games and play those one play at a time, and not worried about, you know, something a month down the line, not worried about something a week down the line, not even worried about something 5 minutes down the line, but just having complete and total focus on what we're doing.
16: In your experience, is this where leaders emerge in fall camp when things are tough, when you really try to test the guys, maybe even summer workouts leading in?
17: Yeah, I think, you know, in July, the coaches get away a little bit. There is no recruiting. It's a great time for players. You know, Corey has his plan, but, you know, these guys did a great job of going out there and having some player run practices and continuing to evolve in their football X's and O's and what they're doing, their execution. And I always feel like leadership shows up in uncomfortable times. It's one thing to be the guy who gives a lot of speeches. It's one thing to have convenient leadership. But when it's hard, that's when it really matters. And we've got a lot of great guys, a lot of guys who've been here for a long time, a lot of guys who just joined us. But they're focused, and they'll just have to maintain that focus through the grind of camp.
16: It's still early in fall camp, but how do you feel like the guys on the defensive side with install, new system, all that? I mean, you have a whole spring, but how do you feel like the guys have kind of gotten into Rob's system?
17: Yeah, and honestly, at this point for us, it's not even a new system, right? Like, they've had a chance to learn it in the winter. Early spring ball, continue to, even after spring ball, to continue to work on it, work on all through June and July. And Rob's done a great job of adapting his system to what he's going to see in the Big Ten, the things that we feel like highlight our players. So this is a time right now to take what they've learned, and they know it really well, but just continue to perfect it as best we can.
16: Competitive stamina of this team? You like the group of competitors you got on this roster?
17: Yeah, they've done everything we've asked of them, but this is a hard time, right? You know, you're living in the dorm, you're around each other, you know, 24 hours a day. It's a great word, a great saying, competitive stamina. Like, anybody can do it a day here, a day there, but truly, at the end of the day, you know, the grit is when you have passion and perseverance meets over time, right? And so to grow your grit, to grow your mental and physical toughness, man, you have to go through hard times. You have to go through adversity. You have to work. And they're off to a great start.
16: This is dorm week for the guys, right? So have you warned them about just sort of what the dorm life is going to be like?
17: You know, I asked them if they wanted to do the dorm or not. You know, a bunch of guys, you know, the Justin Evans, the Luke Lindenmeyer has been here a long time, and they all wanted it. You know, coaches were in there too, you know, and our housing people here at Nebraska do a great job. You know, there's air conditioning in the dorm. Some of them are not used to having to walk down a hallway, and college is a lot different now, so they don't have to walk down a hallway to go to the bathroom. I know I did that last night about 2:30, but you know, it's a great time for us all to be together. It's only a week long, and they've embraced it.
16: Coach, appreciate it. Here we are, another season.
17: All right, go Big Red.
16: Coach Rhule.
15: There's head coach Matt Rhule following practice today, fall camp day one, and we'll continue to be able to bring you some exclusive interviews like that following practice tomorrow. We are scheduled, I don't want to guarantee it, but we are scheduled to talk to the offensive coordinator, Dana Holgorsen.
16: He doesn't love interviews. So.
15: We'll hopefully be able to bring that for you tomorrow night. Some assistant coach if he doesn't make it, but we are scheduled to chat with him tomorrow following day two. But I thought it was interesting about the dorms. That's been something that they've done since Coach Rhule got here, and he left it up to the players, and those older guys said, no, we really want to do that again. And they seem to, as much as they're ready to get the heck out of there by the time they're moving out, they seem to really enjoy it, and it just kind of allows for them to, hey, it's all football for here these first couple of weeks.
16: Yeah, it's you know, it's a rite of passage in training camp. You have traditions in camp. I think this is one that will be a tradition moving forward. Like for the Green Bay Packers, you have the players who ride the bikes with the kids to the, you know, facility, to the field. Like, some things just, you think of training camp. And for these guys, it's always good with the amount of money some of these guys are making now to humble them a little bit for a week and be in the dorms. But like you said, I think the most important part of why they do that is you're around your teammates. It's a bonding thing, you know. So that's something that I think they'll continue to do moving forward. And I didn't even know that the coaches do that, too, until yes. Coach Rhule said that.
15: Oh, yeah. Oh, yeah. No, they all do as well. We're going to hear from Jeremiah Charles here coming up in hour number two. I had a chance to chat with him after practice. But he said there's a pretty big Uno game scheduled for tonight.
16: Really?
15: Yes.
16: I was a huge, I loved Uno.
15: Really?
16: Growing up. The reverse card, all that stuff. I haven't played in a long time, so somebody have to tell me the rules again.
15: It's pretty easy. But how Uno works.
16: That's true.
15: Or change the number. If it's like a green 7, you can put a blue 7 or a yellow 7.
16: That's right. Okay, that's all I needed.
15: And then
16: I'm back
15: in now. Draw 2, you can put a draw 2 on there, right?
16: Yeah.
15: A wild changes
16: so
15: the color.
16: So it's the first one who runs out of cards.
15: Yes.
16: Right, wins.
15: Yes.
16: Yeah. I haven't played in a decade plus, so it's been a long time.
15: You know, I should probably get Uno to add into my game drawer for this season. We got Kerplunk in there.
16: For the long airport hotel bus ride?
15: No, for game days for Zoe.
16: Well, that's right. Yeah.
15: Ben battled it out.
16: You guys played cards on Brandon Meyer, the whole crew on the bus.
15: Oh, that was Maryland. We played some spades.
16: Because it was a long, I think we landed in Baltimore and we had to drive to College Park.
15: And the bus was a nightmare.
16: It was a bumpy ride.
15: Yeah.
16: St. Damon wasn't a happy camper that day.
15: Yeah. But we played spades. No, not spades. What's the Nebraska card game?
16: You're asking the wrong guy.
15: Everybody plays. What's the Nebraska card game everybody plays around here? No, not blackjack.
16: Blackjack. This is why they invented Google. You know that, right?
15: No, I just learned it here in Nebraska.
16: Let me see.
15: I'll think of it during the commercial break, and I will.
16: Nebraska pitch?
15: Pitch.
16: I knew that sounded familiar.
15: Pitch. That's it. All right. Going to go ahead and get to a break here. Coming up next, we're going to talk some more football with one of the new additions to the offensive line, Paul Mubanga. Kyle had a chance to chat with him yesterday, but a fascinating conversation. And again, that's the group that's looking to lead the way this year going into this season. 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All right, got to get to a break. 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
2: 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Pitch. Pitch is the game. We had a John and Omar texted in, a couple people on the text line, but we did figure that out. Pitch was the card game that... It's really fun, but you haven't learned how to play it, right?
3: No, I mean, I'm good. I'm not going to play it.
2: But you're not a card player? You don't like to play cards?
3: I played Texas Hold'em back in the day, like in eighth grade when it was big. Were you a part of the Texas Hold'em craze when it was on ESPN every night?
2: No.
3: In the summer?
2: No. But my family's big time card players, but they don't know how to play pitch. So when I go back to Oklahoma, we still play like, hearts and gin and all that stuff. So I don't always play. I don't play pitch as much here, but I love it. It's a fun game.
3: You didn't watch World Series of Poker with Norman Chad on the call?
2: No, have not. Definitely not. That was not into that.
3: It was big time back in like 2005. That was everything. Me and my friends, we wouldn't actually gamble money, but we'd have like full poker sets because we were all in. So we'd have poker nights where we had chips and everything, but we weren't actually gambling anything because we didn't have any money.
2: Do you play poker at all in Vegas?
3: No.
2: No?
3: That's a little too scary for me because it becomes real. And then you start losing real money. I like my money.
2: Oh, darn.
3: I enjoy it.
2: Okay, so the offensive line, some new additions, but... Look, there's no doubt about it. That's going into this year. We talked a lot about it with Jeremiah Searles on the sideline slice. We played that a little bit last night, but also the full conversation is out now. But he talked about, you know, the best teams that he's been a part of his entire career, you know, throughout college into the NFL, was when they were led by the guys up front and the offensive line, and you had a bunch of leaders in that, and they were experienced, and certainly this is that group going into this season for the first time in a long time. And that's what he said, that probably since he graduated, this is the most excited he's been about an offensive line group, which is saying something for the big dog.
3: Yeah, it's got some depth to it. You know, last year you're wondering about that group, the health of how they would stand up throughout a season, and that certainly became the case. I mean, there was a lot of guys that were injured, banged up, had to rotate guys, Turner Corcoran, Gunnar Gatula, you know, Spindler, when he had his injury, had a gruesome injury at Minnesota. And, you know, that group had its ups and downs. And, you know, we saw some really good moments from the offensive line last year. But just watching them up close and the depth of, you know, a player like Sam Sledge, Preston Taumua, who haven't seen a whole lot of snaps up until this point, that you think, because you're always one injury away from hopping in, and those guys I think are pretty close to maybe getting a chance, but it's cemented about who those starters are going to be. You mentioned Paul Mubanga, who we'll hear that conversation in a little bit. Super mature guy, has a long relationship with Jeep Way, but having played in the SEC and understanding what, you know, some really good fronts with NFL talent are like, which is the case here in the Big Ten, and you have the captain of that offensive line back too, Justin Evans. You can't say enough about how the importance of having an even keel player like Justin Evans back, who has experience within the program, who talent-wise, I saw this the other day, not only is he the top returning center in the Big Ten, he's the sixth best, highest rated by Pro Football Focus, just offensive lineman in general in the entire conference that returns.
2: You think the starting five set?
3: I do.
2: I don't know.
3: Unless Gunner is somebody that works his way into the rotation, is right tackle up for debate? Left tackle, certainly not.
2: Just because he didn't get a chance at it in the spring. So I think, you know, being that he started, I don't know if it's just, hey, the jobs are all won right now.
3: I don't think that's the expectation from, this is just an opinion.
2: Yeah.
3: I don't think from the coaches or the players that they think it's that way.
2: Yeah.
3: I don't think Gunner thinks it's that way, for sure. He would certainly be the first guy that, I think he worked both sides today, left and right tackle. He would be the first guy to tell you. I mean, he's played left tackle. He's started games as a left tackle. He's started games as a right tackle. He's been a part of this room for a long time. So I certainly wouldn't put it past Gunner to be a starter at some point. I just think that it would take a little bit for one of those guys to lose a gig over the next month.
2: I was more so saying, I don't know if it's, hey, it's a done deal today, that the five settled. Now, that's you think it is what it is, but I still think there's some guys battling it out that, who knows, we'll see how fall camp unfolds.
3: Yeah, I think a left guard.
2: Look, they invested in all these guys. It's not like, hey, we're paying this guy. This is that's what you got to do nowadays. And this is they went to the portal. They got some depth, but then you also have to also had to pay money to retain the guys that were already here. So they invested money for this reason, to be able to have this depth. And all those guys are going into it saying, hey, I want one of those spots.
3: Yeah, we'll see once the pads come on again. Mm-hmm. I mean, these guys, it's clear, and Coach Rule has said it, the first teamers that are out there, it's because they earned it in spring, in summer. This is where things sit at the current moment. The guys who are running with the ones, if the season kicked off tomorrow, they would be the ones. So the expectation is that those guys are good enough to hold their job over the next month. But so much can change over the next month.
2: Yes, it is only day one. All right, let's hear that conversation with Paul Mubenga.
3: All right, Paul, here we are on the eve of training camp. How fired up are you and the guys to get going?
4: We're very fired up, obviously. We've been working all summer for this point, and now we just get to play ball, so it's something we're looking forward to a lot.
3: Settling into Lincoln and Nebraska and being a Husker, what have you learned about this place in your, I guess, your shorter amount of time here?
4: I've learned that everybody here is all about Nebraska football, and you can tell from just the people all over, and then obviously the program, how hard we work and just to make them proud. You know, it's been nothing but good things. Yeah.
3: How about your teammates on the offensive line, getting to know some new guys that have been around here, obviously, that know the standard, and for you coming outside, looking in, what did you maybe know about Nebraska coming in, and did it change maybe your expectations when you finally showed up here and see what this program's all about?
4: To be honest, coming in, I really had no idea what I was getting myself into, but I did know that they had a history with offensive linemen, and coming in here with just being the leader of the offensive line, you can tell that that's what they want to emphasize again and make sure that's what Nebraska is known for. And just having those teammates around me, whether it's him, whether it's Sam, whether it's Gunner, whether it's Press, those guys that have been here in the program, it's just been something that opened my eyes to how much it means, not only to them, but what they want to bring back to, you know, Nebraska. And that's something I'm all for.
3: It's been a big statement for Jeep, too. I mean, coming here, he understands the history of it, and that's all part of it. But getting to know Jeep, you're a Georgia guy, right? So what's the history like between you two, yourself and Jeep Wade?
4: It goes back since high school, being recruited when he was at App State. And obviously, he went to Georgia Tech, recruiting my little brother, actually. Being all there, like, that connection's been there for a while now, so when I got in the transfer portal, being the first guy to call me, I kind of already knew, like, this guy is very serious and he knows what he's doing. And obviously with his resume up until Georgia Tech last year, it's been something that, you know, who wouldn't want to do that? Who want to be a part of that? So that's something that made an impact for me.
3: What's his coaching style like when it comes to details and all the little things that maybe the layman doesn't understand when it comes to offensive line play? What's he like as a teacher when it comes to the details?
4: He's a great teacher. Obviously, he's a very detailed guy, but not to the point where it costs us to play free, to be ourselves out there when we're on the field. And that's something he emphasized a lot. We're going to be detailed. We're going to execute, but not to the extent of us being out there and play free. And that's one thing I feel like he has success over in his career, allowing his player to play free. And as I look at Georgia Tech last year, especially what they were able to do and how they did it, everything was simple and they played free. They ran off the ball, they protected the quarterback, and that's something, you know, you want to be a part of, and you can't ask for better than that.
3: And, you know, when you go back to Georgia Tech last year, they had a mobile quarterback. You guys have a mobile quarterback. You have multiple mobile quarterbacks in that room. As an offensive lineman, from the perspective of having a guy that can move around, kind of makes things fun and sometimes unexpected when plays break down. But what's it like playing in front of a guy like, let's say, Anthony Calandria?
4: It's been very different, like you say. Obviously, coming from LSU with Garrett, you know, he was hurt and he couldn't do the things that he had to do. So, but that to hear definitely was something that opened my eyes to really just how interesting that could be, and very exciting, like you're saying, fun. Obviously, he's not never going to do anything to jeopardize up front. He trusts us to do our job, but you know, when it matters, he's going to do what's necessary to make those plays, and that's what keeps, you know, drives alive and ultimately leading to touchdown and wins, and I'm very thrilled about that.
3: Chatting with Paul Mubenga, defensive line, those matchups in spring, what has that been like in the trenches here with the Huskers?
4: It's been very physical. A big point to make this offseason that Coach Rue wanted to make, and definitely got the message across, is making sure that up front, the defensive line and offensive line, we're ready to attack no matter what, because it starts with us. And just battling with those guys every single day, making each other better, that was something that I could feel from the moment I stepped on campus in the spring. Like, that's what he wants. He wants us to drive this team, and that's what it's going to be about this season. And I'm just excited to see that and just continuing to get better with those guys.
3: Summer workouts, who's squatting the most? Who's benching the most amongst the offensive line?
4: Well,
3: you could say yourself if you want, if it's true, right?
4: If it's true, yes, but I've witnessed it. Brandon Black is definitely one of the strongest human beings I've ever seen in my life. Yeah. And every single day when we step in our weight room, I can tell, like, yeah, this guy, I don't know what kind of genes he got, but it's definitely something to very impressive, and I can say kudos to him for that. He's very strong, and I'm actually glad he's on our team and not the opposite team.
3: Yeah. So. I thought I heard it's like 30-plus reps of 225 or something like that for Brendan Black. Like, he's a beast, but what about the internal competition of all the guys in that room and how fiery, not just the guys that are projected to be starters, but the guys that have been around, the Gunners, the Tyler Canucks, and some of the younger guys in that room? I'm sure you play a little bit of a leadership role for some of the guys, too, that are a little bit younger and learning a little bit more.
4: Yes, like you mentioned, those guys, you know, Tyler, Sam, Gunner, those are guys that also have experience, and they definitely help us get better. You know, we sharpen each other and make sure that we're on our toes. You never know what can happen, and we got to have those guys, and including myself, to be able to do the job when it's required. And that's something I can appreciate, because when you come in, sometimes people can, other programs can, you know, see as a threat, but they embrace me and they made me feel like family. That's something I would never take for granted.
3: Have you heard about the tunnel walk? Do you understand the tradition that you're walking into and what that's going to look like on September 5th?
4: Yes, definitely. And we had plenty of times in this summer to do that, to kind of replicate that. And a little bit in the spring, seeing that, like, it definitely brings a sense of joy, you know, knowing that those people are there in the tunnel are not only paid to be there, but they love Nebraska so much that they're willing to support us to get to where we need to be at, and obviously bring Nebraska back to where it should be. And that's definitely one thing that I'm looking forward to, just every game. So,
3: Paul, appreciate the time. Look forward to watching you play.
4: Thank you very much.
3: Super mature guy.
2: Yeah.
3: Easy conversation. Just communicates really well. You can tell his teammates love him. You know, he told a story, not during that interview, but during one of his podium sessions, just about Calandria and Anthony's maturity. We always say the teammates love Calandria, but, you know, he noticed Paul might have been a little bit off in the huddle. And even with all the craziness going on, the play calls, he stopped, looked at Paul and said, you're right, man. And he said that moment stuck with him, because even when things can get crazy, which is the case during the game, that he took that moment in time to make sure that Paul Mubenga was okay and everything was good for him. And he's going to play a massive role. Took him away from Alabama. They wanted him pretty bad to transfer in there. And Jeep Wade, that was one of those cases that if Jeep Wade is not the offensive line coach here, this does not happen.
2: Right.
3: He recruited his brother. He knows the family really well. And he was not going to take no for an answer when it came to Paul Mubenga being a Husker.
2: I was recording that interview, and I just found myself, I'm like, man, I just enjoy listening to this guy. You know, I don't know, something about the way that he was talking and telling stories. I just really enjoyed his perspective. And I thought one of the key things, because it can be so much, you hear it all the time, and when I'm listening in on the huddles on the sideline, just with the offensive line and those details. And he talked about very detail oriented, but not to the point where we can't play free. And so, you know, that balance that Jeep has been able to find and will hope to find with this group by the time they take the field. But, you know, I found that pretty interesting.
3: Yeah, you don't want to think, and if you think too much, that's when there's
2: Which we're hearing, too, about the defense, too.
3: Yeah.
2: It's kind of the same message.
3: Paralysis by analysis is the phrase. And these guys, it seems like, with all everything that you hear, they're able to play a little bit more free. There's not a lack of, oh, should I do this? Should I do that? And that's probably part of what we saw in the final three games of the year. I think there was guys that were hesitant to do things or do things wrong. Remember in the bowl game, they were switching a little bit over to Rob Orch's system, the four-down system, and there was a lot more hesitation because they were trying to play more of Rob's defense in the bowl game. We saw that didn't really work out well, but these guys have had, you know, the winter, the early spring, the summer months, and now fall camp. I mean, they're just like Coach Rule said earlier, they're pretty comfortable in what they're doing and what they're supposed to do.
2: Good stuff there from Paul Mubenga. 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
2: 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Welcome back to Sports Nightly with Kyle Crooks. I'm Jessica Cootie. You just heard Paul say that Brendan Black's probably the strongest human being he's ever been around.
3: Yeah, he's a beast. Corey Campbell said something similar, I think. He's
2: he's NFL, kind of a no-nonsense kind of guy, too.
3: Yeah, I mean, I interviewed him last year during the spring.
2: He wanted no part of doing that interview.
3: He's a man of few words. Kind of like Calandria in a way, which is good. Mm-hmm. I mean, as long as he pushes guys 10 yards off the ball, I don't care how many words you speak.
2: Yeah.
3: You could speak an essay and be driven into the backfield, and you're no use to anybody. But he...

0: get him in the weight room more. Duke, I don't know how much he's deadlifting nowadays. Who knows? But I would go with CSD.
1: The only thing Brady's lifting is a golf club.
0: No, actually, I would say Brady. Me and Brady go to the same gym, by the way.
1: Oh, okay. So you've seen him in action.
0: Brady's a in shape guy. So I would actually probably say CSD or Brady.
1: Okay. Maybe we should do that.
0: You've benched 315? Okay, I don't think Brady's doing 315.
1: Maybe we should try to do that. Bring it to you live on the show sometime. Well,
0: you and Camden have all these ideas about these live segments we're doing.
1: I know.
0: We've yet to execute a single one.
1: Speaking of, I do think our good friends, Nick Hanley, Grant Hanson, have been talking about this. They've been on WOW 590, our great affiliate partner in Omaha. And a week from Friday, we're going to be joining them live out in Omaha.
0: How about that?
1: On location. This is out of your comfort zone.
0: Yeah, I got to go. I got to get my car. Are they going to pay for my gas, by the way? This is a long drive.
1: I don't know. Are we carpooling?
0: I guess we could.
1: But
0: right?
1: We are going to be live on location, though, and be joining them.
0: You're going to bring
1: be
0: Sonny?
1: Lots of sports talk radio out at Cross Train in Omaha.
0: Yes, Cross Train Brewing in Omaha.
1: Mm-hmm.
0: So come out. They created the Cornhusker Crusher.
1: Yes.
0: Cross Train Brewing.
1: Yes.
0: You remember Alex Verhurk put together those cans?
1: Yes, love the label. Yep.
0: That was an all-time.
1: We tasted it last year during the show.
0: Yeah.
1: When it first came out.
0: And Coach Rule's a fan. He likes that. He liked that. I remember he mentioned he liked that beer. It was a hit. I mean, I wonder how many, if they have a total of how many of those they went through, the crushers they went through last year.
1: I don't know.
0: Don't the Huskers lead the league, lead the country in beers consumed at a home game? Remember
1: that
0: stat?
1: Yeah, it's like alcohol sales or something.
0: Troy came out with a stat, too, middle of the year in one of his AD shows. Maybe I could get him to give us a stat about how many, I think number one in the country with beers bought.
1: I think so too. That came out in the spring and it was pretty, we had some fun with that.
0: Just think of all the SEC venues.
1: I don't remember what the exact stat was. My memory.
0: You know, LSU and Death Valley and how many beers get bought there. I mean, it was, again, it's a revenue source too. Like imagine not having that nowadays.
1: You
0: just couldn't, I think, was it Iowa State's now selling beer at their stadiums?
1: It's almost like, I mean, with the revenue, the rev share, and now the cap going up, you're going to be hurting if you don't.
0: You have to do it, and that's just the start of it. I mean, there's a lot of things that they have to, we know with the Big Red rebuild and suites and different areas to get more money from revenue, from tickets and all that stuff. I mean, every single thing matters. Hopefully, I hate to bring up the college sports bill, but hopefully it regulates some of this stuff and how much you have as a department you have to go out and earn,
1: which they're still trying to get passed or get voted on this weekend, but we'll see.
0: I think tomorrow is probably the deadline of them having to vote on it.
1: I think they have to maybe stay or get some approval to stay and work extra time and try to get it this weekend, but we will see. It's still not a done deal that it's going to get passed. It's still, you know, again, I was talking with a couple of folks today out of practice, and I know we get tired of talking about it, but it very much will impact things and how things are done and some of the things, the tweaks you have to make. And it is very much on the forefront of the minds of people leading this athletic department.
0: Yeah, it has to get done. Something has to happen. I would imagine in a year or so that bill is then going to get scrutinized and said, hey, we got to change this, this, and this. Meanwhile, it's in law. And it's just because everything's so fractured, right? It's a state by state basis. We talk about with the CSC and how, you know, Nebraska courts can overturn a decision from the CSC, but you can't overturn it in another state. There just has to be some uniformity to how this is being done. Just like in every league, there's uniform rules. There's certain sports, there's a salary cap and things like that. It's just, there's none of that in college sports, so it's got to start somewhere.
1: We saw a couple more rulings at the 5-5, too. It looks like that's probably going to be something that we're going to see this season, this basketball season.
0: To me, I
1: find it fascinating more so with when we're talking about the teams here at Nebraska. I think about some of those softball players that just played on the Women's College World Series, like a Hannah Kaur, even though she played professionally over the summer, so I don't know how that would impact her. But, you know, some of those, I think the Camden Twins could come back. They have only played 4 years. So just some of those players that were hugely impactful as seniors, if there were spots open for them on the softball team.
0: The problem is that you're promising, you just think of how unfair that is to the players that are on the roster, right? Like,
1: yeah.

0: And it's not like the coaches don't know this. It's a hard, delicate balance because you're promising things to players, and then all of a sudden something that you just didn't expect would happen that directly impacts the promises that you've made to players, because that somebody's got to sit the bench then.
1: Yeah. I mean, it's kind of unfair everywhere. I mean, we're seeing players that lost their scholarships, you know, that said, hey, we due to this or that, the way that the 5-on-5 has changed, players that, you know, maybe thought that they had other plans, it changed. But, yeah, I mean, it's just one of those hard things that as you transition that it's going to impact players like it did a few years ago when the COVID situation happened.
0: Yeah, no doubt. So it's just another thing that coaches have to be able to handle, and you wonder how they do it because it's a headache every single day
1: you wake
0: up.
1: But it's like if you have the option to bring back somebody, I'm just throwing her out there, Hannah Kaur. You don't want to bring her back?
0: Of course you do.
1: Yeah.
0: But it's going to come at the expense of somebody who's worked just as hard to get an opportunity. Of course you're going
1: to
0: bring back your center fielder on
1: a
0: World Series team.
1: It's a little bit different because of the time of the sport. That's I'm more so talking maybe the spring sports where you haven't had all these summer work. I know they do some stuff during the summer, these teams, but it's you kind of aren't really going really all into it. Some of these, you know, the tennises and some of the golf, I guess golf's playing a fall season now, but, you know, some of these sports that aren't really full speed ahead yet because they get really going, and once they get back on campus, they start doing some practices and then some preseason stuff. I feel like those are the more the programs that might have some opportunities that they're sitting here maybe having to make some decisions.
0: Yeah, look, there's a lot of things in college athletics that haven't been fair for the players and even for the institutions that have had to juggle how they do things and how they've had to create new streams of revenue. It's just, you have to, because if you're a head coach, you want the best possible team that's going to win the most amount of games, that's going to get you to, say, in softball, a Women's College World Series, that's going to give you the best chance to hoist a trophy. In the end, you're judged on wins and losses, and you can't forget that as a coach. But you could also see it from, even in a world that is so much player freedom that it's tough to take for certain players.
1: But again, we don't even know the stance. I'm just throwing out hypotheticals, if you will. But we don't know the stance that Nebraska is taking on that. And it's different in the states. And as the legislation in the courts that we keep talking about, wait to see how that plays out. But Troy Dannon is scheduled to be on for his first show coming up on August 23rd. August 24th.
0: So. 24th. I think we'll have the football show starting that week, the radio show.
1: The volleyball show as well.
0: You'll have you'll be with Coach Roll on the TV side this year. Not that week. I'm just talking in general.
1: Yes. Yeah. So we'll have, Troy will be able to update us on we'll know a lot more on the 24th too, that he'll be able to fill us in on all of that stuff as well. All right. Got to get to a break. We're back to wrap up hour number one next.
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2: Hy-Vee, where there is a helpful smile in every aisle. Hy-Vee proudly supports the Huskers. Welcome back. Final few minutes left here of hour number one of Sports Nightly. Got another hour headed your way. Going to talk some more football. Had a chance to chat with Jeremiah Charles today after practice. Also going to talk some volleyball with Kenneco Gill, the middle blocker coming off her redshirt freshman. So lots to come here in hour number two. Again, just a couple minutes. We could probably carry this over into the next hour as well. But was there a player that stood out to you physique-wise today? Because I preface this by saying we were sitting there chatting with Damon, and one guy that he just kept going on and on about how he looks and his physique was Luke Lindenmeyer.
0: Yeah, it looks a little leaner this year, I would say. There is Eric Ingerson for me, who I think will get talked about more, is massive. He looks like an NFL tight end. Now, it's prove it. Everything is prove it. You got to go out there and do it. And once the games get real, you got to go out and do it. But and I'd have to get more info on how he really is as a pass catcher. Again, we didn't see him a whole lot last year. I think Damon thinks it's a much deeper room than some might believe, tight end room, that is. But Eric Ingerson, man, that's a dude. I mean, inline tight end that can push guys off the line of scrimmage. Again, we'll see how he is as a pass catcher. Do they necessarily need him to be an elite pass catcher with Luke and Carter Nelson and Luke Sorensen? I don't necessarily know the answer to that question yet. But, man, that's a guy who can come in and play right now as just an inline tight end, fourth and one, two tight ends, three tight ends, and a yard, 2 yards, and a cloud of dust, get a first down.
2: Another guy you mentioned, though, out there was Quentin Ives, which that would go back to the spring,
0: too. Yeah, we talked about that in the spring, but looks slender. Mm-hmm. Slender and just a guy that can not just, he doesn't have to be just a third down back the way he looks to me. I mean, that looks like an every down back kind of guy to me that could play and be on the field for a decent amount of time. And he's almost feels like he's been a little forgotten in the mix.
2: I don't think Jamal Rowe looks like a freshman running back out there.
0: Big guy.
2: I mean, his size. And another guy that I noticed right away was Jeremiah Charles. He's put on some muscle, some weight, but kept his speed. He's obviously very, very fast, a former track guy. And so we'll chat with him about that coming up here in hour number two. Also, some Husker volleyball. So, and I think we're going to switch some things around. Maybe do Joke of the Week tonight. There's no Maddie Mills in the studio. So we'll, instead of Win That Wednesday, we'll do Joke of the Week. So lots to come here on Sports Night. Keep it here.
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